0: Unfortunately, we live in a world where everything sounds true. It doesn't matter how insane it may be.
1: Yep.
0: You could almost believe anything.
1: Oh, yeah.
0: Which is concerning to me.
1: Yeah.
0: You know, today is Wednesday. Wednesdays have been around for a long time. Right?
1: Yes. As long as I can remember.
0: Well,
1: and longer than that.
0: Our producer Kenny went out on the street and talked about what they're saying about Wednesdays now.
1: Oh.
2: I heard that they were talking about getting rid of Wednesdays.
3: You mean literally?
2: That's what I heard they were saying.
0: Doesn't mention who, just they were saying.
2: They said it.
0: Right.
3: That sounds bizarre.
2: Right?
3: Ridiculous.
2: Would mean a 4-day work week.
3: I doubt that's possible.
2: How do you feel about Wednesdays?
3: I mean, it's the perfect balance of hump day, so it's the middle of the week.
0: I bet 5 years ago, Kenny would either get punched in the face.
1: Right, exactly.
0: Or the lady wouldn't say a word and go, all right, see you later. Or, no, it's not true.
1: Or but she would call him a liar, yeah.
0: Everything is being entertained.
3: I'm not opposed to Wednesdays.
2: Because I guess it's like maybe the toughest day of the week. You get over the hump, and then you're on your way to the weekend. It's all downhill from there.
3: I beg to differ. I feel like every day is equal.
0: See, this is an actual debate.
1: Yeah.
0: Because everything's a debate.
2: They're always coming up with crazy ideas.
3: Right. So how would birthdays be adjusted? It doesn't sound possible.
2: What do you think of them?
3: Whoever they are, leave everything how it is. It's just going to be more complicated.
2: Exactly.
0: You know, but now that you bring it up, what if we did eliminate Wednesdays?
1: No.
0: It wouldn't affect birthdays.
1: No, it wouldn't. It would just shift.
0: Would it be the worst idea to have 4 work days and 2 weekend days?
1: Still have Wednesday. You can have 4 work days and 3 weekend days.
0: Well, sure. You could.
2: That's not what they recommend.
0: That's not what they recommend.
1: I don't like what
2: you're
1: they recommend.
2: You're not listening to them, J-Bo.
1: I don't want to listen to them. I want to make my own path.
0: I am always so surprised that you could pretty much throw anything out there and it's entertained today. As my dad would say, in today's world.
1: Okay, so who is they?
0: Oh, now you're questioning me?
1: I question you a lot.
0: Oh, well, they was us. Yeah.
1: You and Kenny?
0: Well, we were talking about this yesterday. I was like, you know, it'd be interesting to get rid of Wednesdays. I wonder how that would work out. And I said, you should go out and see what people think about that. And then there were very strong opinions about it. And we have more opinions about it coming up later in the show.
1: It was y'all?
0: Yeah, it was us. Yeah. Yeah, it was us.
2: We are they.
0: Right. And so, you know, I hear that kind of verbiage from my uncles. My crankiest uncles always say, well, you know what they're saying? And I go, well, who?
1: Wait.
0: Well, they're saying. Right.
1: Royal days.
0: Yeah, so
4: classic hits.
0: I guess we do have to
4: heartbeat.
0: Research
4: WFJA
0: our debates and
4: FM.
0: The conversations that we're all having and the things that we're fighting about.
1: Oh.
0: It pays to look into it a little bit more, right?
1: Yeah, it saves you some energy.
0: It was just us coming up with a strange idea, but that's who they were. It's us.
1: Now I feel silly even arguing my point.
0: Yeah, well, we've got more TJ Show on the way. Don't go anywhere. We are they.

0: This is the TJ Show. Yeah, it is true. We live in a world where you can pretty much throw anything on the table and people now take it seriously because it's so hard to discern what's true and what's not.
1: Right. Yeah.
0: And so we decided to go out on the street and present an idea about Wednesdays. Wednesdays have been around for a long time. Do they need to continue to be around?
2: Did you hear that they're thinking about getting rid of Wednesdays?
3: What?
2: Just getting rid of the day.
3: That not happen. Them can't get rid of Wednesday.
0: See, a lot of passion about something ridiculous, and I understand. If someone came up to me, I'd go, yeah, I believe that. I believe there's a group of people who are trying to get rid of Wednesdays. Why not? Everything else is happening in the world.
3: Them can't get rid of no Wednesday.
2: That's what I was thinking.

0: But I heard they were talking about it.
1: Who talking about getting rid of Wednesday?
0: They.
2: No, by they, Kenny is referring to me and Kenny. We just brought it up in conversation. Thought, oh, that would be an interesting idea. Do we really need this day anymore?
3: I appreciate her passion and the fact that she questioned you. Yes.
2: That's true. Kenny was asking this question to other people, and they didn't even ask.
3: Right.
0: Yeah.
2: Who are they?
1: Who talking about getting rid of Wednesday?
0: They.
1: No. How about they talk... Wednesday is a normal day.
0: Yep. So they should be thinking about other things.
1: Yes.
0: That's what you're saying.
1: Yes.
0: You know, I do like your passion. You're very passionate.
1: Yeah, man. Passion from the earth. Straight up. Can't get rid of Wednesday.
0: Okay.
2: I want to have her over for dinner.
3: Yes, me too.
2: I love her.
1: Wednesday, stay.
0: Wednesday, stay.
1: Yeah. Wednesday, have to stay.
2: I also like her boldness to just be like, no. We're not getting rid of Wednesdays.
3: Yes.
2: We can say it. We're not afraid to say it.
3: Nope.
2: Wednesday is here to stay.
1: Who come up with that? Probably the same people. You know what? You know what? No. Don't want to talk too much, sir.
2: Yeah, but I wonder
3: smart
2: who.
3: Move.
2: Who is she talking about there? Oh. I'm curious now. Should have asked. Wow. Yeah, it's concerning that you could throw something like that out there and it becomes an actual debate, but this is where we're at. And I think at some point the pendulum has to swing the other way, right?
3: Will you just say, like, I don't care?
2: No, not talking to you. It's ridiculous. Enough already.
3: I hear you.
2: Yeah, I think we'll keep Wednesdays for now. I'm not opposed to getting rid of it. I do think it'd be interesting to have a four-day work week, 2 days off, 4 days on, continuing discussion, J-Bo.
3: That's right.

We'll just MacGyver it. That should work. 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

0: This is the TJ Show, and our news, it sounds a little bit different around here. Our producer, Kenny, reads through every story he can find, and then he brings us the most interesting ones. Kenny, what's been happening in the world?
1: How often do you guys wash your car?
0: You just know when it needs it. You look at it and you go, oh. Okay, yeah, it's time.
2: Never.
3: Especially with the inside, I'm like, ugh.
0: Yeah, this is just a... When that crust forms that you can't take off with a scratch of your fingernail, you got to take it in.
3: Well, for me, it's like when the shredded cheese from the Taco Bell that I had like months ago, I can't make out what it is anymore.
0: Yeah.
3: I'm like, yeah, it's time to vacuum this car out.
0: That sounds about right.
3: Mm-hmm.
1: Heather says never.
2: No.
0: Really? You never clean your car?
2: Well, it rains. I mean, my car gets cleaned.
0: But that's the outside. What about the inside?
2: Nature takes care of it. I just keep the doors open and the sunroof open. It cleans the inside.
0: UV light?
2: Yeah.
0: Okay, fair enough. Everyone's got their tactic.
1: Well, according to a cleaning expert, we should be cleaning the exteriors of our car once a month.
3: Mm. Absolutely.
1: And perhaps
3: not.
1: Even Never. More often in the wintertime.
2: No.
0: Why?
1: Well, apparently, of course, all that caked up dirt and bugs and salt, whatever it may be, can damage the paint of your car.
3: Yeah, I have heard that, especially in the wintertime with the salt.
0: Mm.
1: Also, overall performance of the car with rust buildup and other types of corrosion, washing the car helps with that, so it could help your overall vehicle lifespan and its performance, especially as the vehicle gets older. When it comes to the interior of the car, the expert says as needed or at least seasonally is a good time to vacuum out and get all that stuff out from inside the car.
0: Kenny, what else do you have?
1: You may remember a couple of months ago, we did a story about a couple that had an interesting way to determine which of their wedding guests would get up to eat first at their wedding.
0: Remind me of that. What was it?
1: That was whoever RSVP'd to the wedding first got to go up to eat first.
0: Oh, right. I love that.
1: Another couple, they played trivia. So all of the tables competed in trivia where the subject matter was the couple's love and their love story. So whichever team answered the most questions correctly about the couple got to get up and eat first.
0: That would irritate me.
3: That's fun.
2: Yeah.
0: I just want to eat.
3: No, that's fun.
2: Yeah, no, I love trivia more than mostly probably anyone in this room, but that would make me so upset. I just want to eat.
0: Yeah, it's like we're hungry.
2: Don't ask me questions. Just let me go.
0: If it's after the appetizer hour, if there's one of those, then fine. We need some time
3: to
0: digest.
3: Something to hold you over.
2: That's fine.
0: Yeah, that's fine.
1: The wedding photographer said that of all the weddings she had photographed, she'd never seen guests more engaged before dinner. So this was a successful thing, and everybody seemed to have a great time with it.
3: I mean, if you're coming to my wedding to celebrate our love, you should at least know exactly what you're celebrating.
0: Hey, you know? It's fair
3: Get
0: point.
3: Get some history.
0: Yeah, I love that.
2: I feel like I know this is a wedding, and I know it's about the couple, but, like, that sounds so self-centered. Like, too late. You're already there.
3: I mean, like, I get it, but...
2: You're already there.
0: Have you seen this world that
2: so
0: we're in?
2: Gross.
3: You're already devoting 4 to 5 hours of your day to someone's wedding. You're already there.
0: Kenny, thanks for keeping us somewhat formed.
1: That's what's happening.

0: This is the TJ Show. Look at that. It's Mike in Albany, New York. Mike, what can we do for you today? You were listening to our show, and what did you hear?
1: Okay, so you brought up that book of Seven Habits of Highly Effective People.
0: Yes, I love it.
1: I have a little input on that. I read that book actually 7 times, and I'm by no means a reader.
0: 7 times?
2: Hey.
1: 7 times, yes. Here's the deal with that. I actually did 13 years in prison, and that's where I got the book. And now I am out in a successful moving business owner.
0: Wow, Mike.
1: And that book was highly, highly motivational. So
2: that's amazing.
1: Even though your man ain't much of a reader, I highly suggest that book.
0: But, Mike, I want to talk a little bit about your story. Do you share your story about how you wound up in prison?
1: Well, I was an idiot when I was younger, obviously.
0: Well, we all weren't we?
2: Mm-hmm.
1: Yeah,
2: that was.
1: I like to take cars that weren't mine and get into high-speed chases. So.
0: Wait a minute. So you would see a car that you wanted, but it wasn't yours.
1: And it wasn't mine.
0: You knew how to break into it.
1: Well, the one in particular just happened to have the key in it.
0: Okay.
1: So we found the key. So we decided to go for a joyride, and next thing you know, there's Sherry's behind us.
2: So, Mike, you were like the real-life Fast and Furious.
1: That is correct. It was a Toyota Corolla. It was an older car, and the speedometer didn't work. So my thing was I'd just keep it pinned, and I'd know how fast I'm going.
0: Hmm.
1: And obviously, I was going too fast for the law, and it was like 2 o'clock in the morning. And, next thing you know, I got 3 different agencies chasing me.
0: Wow. See, that's the problem with broken speedometers. You can't even steal a car anymore.
2: Yeah,
0: you know what
2: really
0: speed
2: can.
0: You're going. Yeah, Mike, you know, I am going to say this, and I hope you take this the right way. I really admire you for what you've done with your life, because this is something, you know, one of the realities of being on the radio is we're actually on in prisons and people are listening. Mm-hmm. And sometimes they feel like, oh no, this is my whole future and there's no way forward. And what you're describing is you picked up a book and it changed your whole perspective, and the lens that you see life through is completely different. It was actually changed. You thought one way, it landed you in prison. You read something, it changed the way you think, and now you're a successful owner of a business.
1: That is correct.
0: That's beautiful.
1: And I appreciate that kind words, and you are correct on that theory. And if they're listening, if they have somebody to send them a package, I'm sending that book.
0: There are so many awesome books with so much wisdom out there, and sometimes it just takes us being willing to crack it open and receive the information and say there's a reason why so many people have read this piece of work, whatever it may be. And why does this have 90,000 positive reviews on Amazon? Maybe I should give it a look. And, you know, it doesn't have to be as extreme as going to prison and wanting to change.
1: Yes, absolutely.
0: People look at their lives all the time and they go, huh,
3: told you to turn it down.
0: Why is this not working out? Why is this relationship not working out? Why is this job not working out? I can almost guarantee you it's in a book somewhere.
3: 105.5.
0: You know, look at
1: this. Hopefully this will help somebody else out there that's listening.
0: Yeah, and thank you for being willing to share all that on the radio. That's a brave move of you, and I appreciate it because I know it's talking to someone out there.
1: Absolutely, buddy.
0: And you call us anytime. You have our number. You're a friend of the show, okay?
1: All right, sounds good.
0: Later, Mike.
1: Yeah, have a good one.

0: This is the TJ Show. J-Bo.
1: What's up, TJ?
0: You love your mom.
1: I love my mom.
0: We all love our moms most of the time. I mean, I always love my mom.
1: No, I always love my mom, yeah. But some relationships are tough. I get it.
0: And we're very fortunate that we love our mamas.
1: Yes.
0: But every once in a while, even our mamas, who we love, they could, I don't know if the word is irritate us or...
1: No, that's the word. That's the word.
0: Can you explain what's happening?
1: My mom, once again, I love my mom. Every once in a while, I'll get a notification from Facebook, and I'm barely ever on Facebook. And it's usually from my mom, and it's because she tags me on random things she sees on the book.
0: And it's a public tagging.
1: Yes.
0: So she could send it to you privately.
1: She could.
0: But is
1: she
0: it that
1: chooses not to.
0: She doesn't know how, or she chooses.
1: I don't know.
0: Everyone's seeing what your mom is tagging you on, and then people are getting alerts. And so you finally decided, I think it's time to address this.
1: Right.
0: And you did. And so you've got your little app that you use. What is this thing called? Marco?
1: Marco Polo. It's like a video chatting app.
0: So you send her this.
2: Hey, Mom. Are you aware that you're tagging me on posts on Facebook? Is that on purpose?
0: Good. Maybe she doesn't know.
1: Right.
3: I tag you on some stuff, but not all the time.
0: Very short, quick response.
2: Mm-hmm. No, Mom. It's not all the time. It's usually, I'm assuming, on things you want me to see or products you think I might be interested in. Do you know that everybody can see that? It's not just me that can see that.
0: I like the way you're questioning. You're not accusing her. You're not assuming
1: I'm trying to give her the benefit of the doubt.
0: Right.
3: What you saying? You don't want me to send you no more stuff because everybody else can see it? Who cares what everybody else sees?
0: I love the lack of care. She doesn't care what anyone thinks.
1: She doesn't.
0: It's a freedom that many of us...
3: Yeah, I heard of that, but I didn't think I had to be so, you know, discreet when I'm sharing something I think is interesting.
0: Yeah, she's happy to show the world that she's interacting with her daughter. I mean, that's wonderful. It's beautiful.
1: Oh, yeah.
2: Some of the things are interesting. Some of the things seem like stuff that's generated from AI and possibly not real.
3: I won't tag you no more. Okay?
0: My mom does the same thing.
1: Oh, that's so annoying. That mom guilt, that passive aggressiveness. Stop it.
0: That just goes right to the extreme.
1: Yes.
3: I don't ever put your... I only put your name on stuff that I want you to see, like the ring and stuff like that. But everything else, I just share. I don't put nobody's name on it.
2: No, I'm not saying you can't tag me. I'm just saying you can just send me a direct message, a private message. That's all I'm saying. Send it to my DMs. You know what I'm saying? Just go ahead and slide in there.
3: Okay, baby. Love you.
2: I love you more, Mommy. Good night.
0: So much love there.
1: Yeah, I love my mom.
0: And no confusion whatsoever. No, she knows exactly what she's doing. She wants to show the world what she's sharing with you. And honestly, it's probably just easier, you know?
1: Just get off of it, Ma.
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0: This is the TJ Show. I love it when our producer Kenny hits the streets, taps random people on the shoulder to strike up a conversation with them. It's Wednesday. There's so much to talk about.
1: Are you excited for Wednesday?
2: Wednesday's like hump day. I don't know. That's the only thing, like, what's going on Wednesday?
0: What's so confusing? It's Wednesday. It's a reason to celebrate, right, J-Mo?
3: It is a reason to celebrate.
1: So you don't look at the calendar and get excited for Wednesday every time you see it come around?
2: Not necessarily. Only days I get excited about is Friday, Saturday, Sunday, the weekend. Those days, no.
1: Why are you trying to make the week go by fast?
2: Because it's be so much going on during the weekday, and then the weekends is the relaxed time.
0: Oh, it's a good question to ask. Are you living for the weekend? Do you want to always be living for the weekend, or do you want to live all week long? I would be good at that, right?
3: You would be good at that, yeah.
1: If you had to get somebody pumped up for a Wednesday, what would you say to them?
2: No. Tuesday's over. Let's get ready for Wednesday.
0: I'm feeling inspired.
3: She had to try to convince herself. She's like, yeah.
0: That's good. See, you push yourself, you can get there.
1: It's so nice talking to you. I love your energy.
2: You as well.
1: How do you keep, like, such a positive... high energy attitude that
2: dang.
1: You have.
0: She's hoping for a life raft. Will someone please rescue her from this conversation?
2: Dang. Honestly, I really can't. I just do it. Yeah,
0: all right. No just explanation needed beyond that. She just does it. That's why she's so positive.
4: Just do it.
1: Why are you looking forward to Wednesday?
5: I got some stuff going on, but...
0: Well, that says it all. You know, you can really... You know how they say there's 1,000 words in a picture? Well, there's also 1,000 words in that breath.
3: Listen, he let out all that stress when he went...
5: I got some stuff going on, but nothing really. Why?
1: Just wondering if you had love for the day Wednesday.
5: Nah, it's just a day.
1: Let's say someone's listening to this and they need a little Wednesday encouragement. What would be your encouraging message for Wednesday?
5: Friday's close. Thursday, get excited. Get a couple drinky poos in. You'll be fine.
0: Drinky poos.
3: Drinky poos.
0: I happen to agree that if you're ever in a bad mood, I do this all the time. Like maybe if I'm at home and I'm feeling a little bummed out, even a tea is a nice drinky poo.
3: Yeah, it is a nice little drink. You put a little honey in there.
0: It doesn't have to be alcohol.
3: Sure.
0: It could be alcohol.
3: It could be, yeah.
0: Sometimes I go for a glass of wine, and that drinky poo makes me feel good, too.
1: Tell me, why are you excited for Wednesday?
0: I love the long pauses it takes to answer this question.
1: What?
6: I don't know that answer.
1: So you're not excited for Wednesday?
6: I just don't want to talk about it. Okay.
1: You don't want to talk about Wednesday.
6: Right.
7: The songs you sang into your
3: bad happened on a Wednesday.
0: I don't know.
7: Music you
0: I
7: still
0: don't know.
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gonna spend my life being a color.

0: This is the TJ Show, our news. It sounds a little bit different around here. Kenny reads through every story he can find, and then he brings us the most interesting ones. Kenny, what's been happening in the world?
1: There was a literal traffic jam in British Columbia, Canada. Emphasis on the word jam. There was a pickup truck traveling on a roadway carrying crates of freshly picked blueberries. The truck stopped at an intersection, and when it started moving again, all the crates of blueberries slid off the back of the truck.
0: That's a tragedy.
1: So thousands of blueberries covering the road. The Canadian Royal Mounted Police responded to the scene and had some fun with it on social media.
2: That driver was toast, huh?
1: Yeah, he was. The Mounties said some crates went crashing down onto the roadway and thousands of blueberries spilled onto the highway, creating a sticky mess for vehicles that drove over the fruit. The officers were, quote, called to the juicy incident and used a shovel to push the sticky remains out of the roadway. And at the end of their social media post, they suggested that they could team up with the local farmers market in the future to feature some new offerings like jackknife jelly, pothole preserves, and, of course, traffic jam.
2: Nice.
0: Yeah. Well, glad everyone's having a good time.
1: Yeah.
0: Any blueberry that is, like, perfectly ripe, losing it is so sad.
2: I worked in a grocery store, and specifically in the produce section, and when you drop a thing full of blueberries, it is the worst. Because they just roll everywhere. You find them in places for days because they go under things, over. Yeah. It's the worst.
0: Yeah, I love a good blueberry. Kenny, what else you have?
1: Staying in Canada, a message in a bottle that was launched by visitors to Newfoundland was found 13 years later in Ireland. It traveled the entire length of the Atlantic Ocean.
2: Nice. That's awesome.
0: So, I would like to do this, but I can't get over the whole littering in the ocean thing.
2: Mm-hmm.
0: I just feel like I'm going to get in trouble. But it would be so cool, right? Like 15 years from now, you hear from someone, "Hey, got your letter," and they're like somewhere else in the world. Yeah. It's so cool.
2: I mean, you're not going to get in trouble because if it doesn't make it somewhere, who's going to know?
0: I bet most don't make it somewhere.
2: Right, but if it does make it, I mean, what's going to happen? You get a phone call if you leave a phone number in the letter, or maybe they'll reach out to you on social, but you're not going to get it in trouble. It would be cool if you could put a little small tracking device in it.
0: Like an AirTag.
2: So you can, like, see where it's going. You know, that'd be really cool.
0: I wonder if anyone's done that.
3: Just make sure it's sealed completely.
0: Yeah, I guess you would. The battery would eventually die.
3: But it takes a while for it to
0: But I think also you would need other people's phones. Like, you'd have to catch someone on a boat.
2: AirTags work. Yeah, they work. They ping off phones and stuff.
0: Yeah. Huh. I do like that idea, though. For at least a year, it'd be really fun.
2: Really cool. Yeah.
0: And then some, like, tuna would have it as a necklace at some point. You're like, "Yo, man, I got this cool thing."
1: Awesome. As far as this couple was concerned, the note they had pretty much just described their day in Newfoundland, but it did leave their phone number, okay. J-Bo. They tried to call the people who found it. Didn't get an answer, but they posted on Facebook about finding it. Within hours, they were chatting with the person who left.
2: That's awesome.
0: It is really fun. I wonder why people never put money in it. How cool would it be if you find the bottle 100 years later and it's like a rare coin at that point?
2: Yeah,
0: I don't know. True. Anyway.

0: This is the TJ Show. I want to say hello to Dawn in Crestview, Florida. Is that you, Dawn?
1: Yes.
0: Thank you for turning our show on.
1: No, thank you, guys. You guys just made my day.
0: Hey,
1: and I picked up your radio station just by hitting the scan button.
0: Oh, my goodness. Now, okay, this is interesting about the radio. It's one of the things I love about the radio. There's this element of you never know what it's going to land on when you hit that button. And is that like anything else on the planet right now? On social media, we curate our feeds so it shows exactly what we want to see at all times. And it's become this echo chamber of our lives. It's like this tiny kingdom. Mm-hmm. You go on streaming platforms, you listen to a certain amount of music, and then it programs to exactly what it thinks you know. But with the radio, you hit that magical button, and all of a sudden, whoa, look, you just met someone new. Hi.
2: Exactly.
0: I'm TJ.
1: And I found a new favorite radio station.
0: That's great. There's Jabo. There's Kenny. And, you know, and I'm not just saying this because, you know, I have a horse in the race of loving radio. I've always loved radio since I was a kid. But as a person who streams, too, because I do, I have my streaming things, I get fatigued by it sometimes where I'm like, oh, all right, it's picking the same stuff. Or even worse, I got an alert from one of my favorite streaming services recently and goes, you're being forced to upgrade your subscription, which now costs more money every month. And it's like, are you kidding me? Can we just hang out on the radio again for free?
2: Yeah, it's
0: like,
2: free.
0: Can we just, I'm so glad that we get to come in every day. And so, Dawn, that is the coolest thing that I've heard all day. Thank you for sharing that with us.
1: Well, thank you guys. And again, you guys rock and have a wonderful day. And thanks for having me.
0: Well, wait a minute. Are you in such a rush to hang up or you want to chat for another
1: minute? No, I could be on chat for a few more minutes.
0: I know, you know, everyone thinks that we're in a rush. But we're not. No. We like you too much to be in a rush, Dawn.
1: And I enjoy just the fact that I'm old school. I probably am one of the few who loves calling as opposed to texting.
0: Yeah.
1: And I love talking.
0: Dawn, I just want to thank you so much for giving our show a chance. I know it's hard. Sometimes you get used to the people and the things that we're used to, but you hear these new voices and you're stuck with it. And thank you for that. Tell your friends if you don't mind.
1: I sure will. Thank you so much. Again, I appreciate you guys. Have a wonderful day.
0: All right,
2: Dawn, you take care. Thank you.
0: Let me try this. Love you, Dawn.
1: Love you, too.
0: Hey,
2: you're cool, Dawn.
0: You know, not everyone says love you back like that, so that's pretty cool. I know you're cool.
1: Thank you guys so much.
0: All right, bye, Dawn.
1: You guys made my day.
0: There you go. By the way, you can call us just like Dawn did, 877-RADIO-TJ. If you call that phone number, you either catch us in the studio or you get our voicemail. 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

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And you present your case. Yes, I know. 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

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Why so hard to be good to me? 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
2: I'm Dan Warren. Our top story, President Trump has told reporters that significant progress has been made towards a deal with Iran to reopen the Strait of Hormuz, claiming Tehran reached out directly following threats of massive U.S. strikes.
3: A lot of progress has been made. What? And they called me and they said, please, let's talk. They want to talk. The funny thing is they never mentioned that. They always say, we're not talking. But they called. They wanted to talk. We've been talking. They want to make a deal. They do not want to be hit. This was the biggest hit since World War II, as I said. They did not, and they saw it happening. They saw all the goods being loaded. They saw everything. They knew exactly what was happening. And I think it'd be very smart to make a deal. We'll see what happens.
2: Elsewhere in Southern California, federal and local authorities have arrested an armed man who is allegedly monitoring security operations at the president's golf course just days ahead of a major fundraiser. Mike Hempen has the details.
4: The Los Angeles County Sheriff's Department says 38-year-old Janine John Taylor was taking photos and video and had a 16-round magazine with ammunition in his pocket. Authorities recovered a loaded pistol in his car. Taylor was arrested Sunday after appearing to monitor security preparations at Trump National Golf Course 2 days before the president's fundraiser there. Investigators searched Taylor's home in Downey, California, and found several firearms, magazines and ammunition, body armor, and a notebook that contains what authorities describe as concerning statements. I'm Mike Hempen.
2: Elsewhere, polls are closed across five states, and election officials are now counting the votes in Tuesday's high-stakes primary contests. Sharon Chapman has the details.
5: Attention is centered on Michigan, where election workers are tallying ballots in the fierce Democratic Senate primary between progressive Abdul El-Sayed and moderate Representative Haley Stevens. Tens of millions of dollars poured into the high-profile race to succeed retiring Senator Gary Peters, with official results expected later today.
2: Here in North Carolina, lawmakers are advancing budget correction bills that bundle millions in sports funding with major changes to state governance. Michelle Anderson has the details.
6: State senators approved legislation earmarking $40 million over 4 years to keep the PGA Tour in Greensboro, alongside $25 million for the Military World Games in Charlotte. The measure also reshapes local financial oversight boards and alters gubernatorial appointment rules, sparking debate among Democratic officials as the bill moves back to the House.
2: I'm Dan Warren, and this is Radio Network News.
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11: Now your forecast for Sanford and surrounding areas. Today we'll have a chance of showers and thunderstorms, mostly cloudy with highs near 85 degrees. Tonight we'll have a chance of showers and thunderstorms mainly before 8 p.m., partly cloudy with lows at around 73 degrees. Thursday we'll have a chance of showers and thunderstorms after 2 p.m., mostly sunny with a high near 89 degrees. And for Thursday night, we'll have a chance of showers and thunderstorms before 11 p.m., partly cloudy with lows at around 70 degrees. That's your forecast. I'm meteorologist Tricia Cook.

0: Thank you, Grant.
1: Well, it only took what? I said we can put men on the moon 60 years ago, but it only took until today to actually receive a text image in our thread on our phone number.
2: Because we should have had NASA on that years ago.
1: Should have, but we didn't. But anyway, we are now able to receive images, and he tested it out because we were talking about dogs, and dog named Bo.
2: Yes.
1: He actually commissioned a portrait of a dog named Bo, and so he sent us that image of a beagle named Bo. Excellent painting there, Grant.
2: Send him my Bernese Mountain Dog and see if he could do it.
1: Well, he will.
2: I bet he could.
1: For a small remuneration. I believe that's called a commission. In the art world, I don't know much, but pretty sure that's how it works. Anyway, thanks, Grant, for taking your precious time to text in to us. He also had other thoughts as well. Mm-hmm. For example, when you were talking about the funny, uninhibited things kids say, it made him think back on many of the things he's heard Ashley say over the past couple of years.
2: And I'm like, well, I do have the emotional maturity of a six-year-old.
1: Isn't
2: that
1: right, kids?
2: Yeah. See?
1: I agree. Anyway, thanks, Grant. The number is 888-922-7234 for everybody to text into the show, so you can too. Here is some news.
3: The Roundup with Ashley Page.
2: 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Hmm. 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Well, there's a reason they're slowing things down. Amazon Prime now routinely actually offers customers discounts, sometimes about 7% for certain members if they voluntarily choose later dates. 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
1: Yeah.
2: Okay. So Universal Pictures and Illumination have revealed the voice cast for Minions Monsters. The new voices this time are Oscar winners Christoph Waltz and Jeff Bridges, Oscar nominee Jesse Eisenberg and Zoe Deutsch, and returning to the series, Allison Janney and Trey Parker. Minions and Monsters will be opening in theaters July 1st. And that's your news.
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0: Welcome in, everybody. Here it is, day 18 of March for 2026. 3/18/26. It is day 77. There are 278 days left in this year. We're going to tell you who has birthdays. Right at the very top, he's done a lot of them. It was the name of his show, Mike Rowe and Dirty Jobs. Is turning 64 years old today.
1: Yeah, that's a funny show. It really is.
0: Yeah, he's just a good dude all around. Vanessa Williams is 63. Queen Latifah is 56. Dane Cook is 54. Adam Levine, Maroon 5, Judge, also The Voice, 47. And Lily Collins, daughter of Phil, an actress, is now 37 years old.
1: Emily in Paris.
0: Yeah. It happened on this date in history in 1893. Former Governor General Lord Stanley pledged to donate a silver challenge cup for the winner of the best ice hockey team in Canada. We're going to talk about that a little bit later on.
1: Okay.
0: In 1910, the first American horror film was patented, a one-reel Edison studio production of Frankenstein. Mm. In 1931, electric razors were first manufactured by the Schick Corporation.
1: Okay.
0: In 1959, President Eisenhower signed a bill allowing for Hawaii to become a state. It would become on August 21st. And in 1970, the NFL adopted a rule that required all players' names to appear on the back of their jerseys.
1: Yeah. And most baseball does, too, except for, like, the Yankees.
0: Yeah, exactly. Special events for today. Awkward Moments Day.
1: We're going to talk about that later.
0: We celebrate that here each and every day on our show.
1: We do.
0: Biodiesel Day. Black Pudding Day. Forgive Mom and Dad Day, Ashley.
1: Yeah, absolutely.
0: Both of them.
2: Let me tell you something, brother.
1: I did. Okay. I mean, it took a while, but I did.
0: All right. Global.
1: Before he passed.
0: Global Recycling Day.
1: Mm-hmm.
0: Lacey Oatmeal Cookie Day.
1: Those are so good.
0: Yeah. Sloppy Joe Day. Oh, that's pretty good, too.
1: Also very good.
0: I haven't had one of those in a long time, though. Hot minute. Yeah.
1: Really?
0: Yeah.
1: We had one a couple of weeks ago.
0: Small Business Development Centers Day, Supreme Sacrifice Day, and Transit Driver Appreciation Day.
1: Hmm.
0: I believe maybe something like that. If you have a birthday and a special event, tell us when it is and we can celebrate. 888-922-7234.
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0: What do I know, right? I've just got a four-year college degree of book learning, and I sit in front of a microphone every day, and so yep, I don't know much.
1: But how did that happen, by the way?
0: I don't know.
1: How did we both end up with these really good college degrees, and then we did?
0: I don't know, but it seems as though I can look around and gather some opinions about the world around. It seems as though gas prices are inching upward.
1: Everything is.
0: It just seems like it's a little more, but you know, what do I know? But that's for somebody else to figure out. I'm just a poor, humble radio host. But anyway, so because of that, I'm sure deliveries will be a little costlier. Like we mentioned in news that, you know, you don't get those free deliveries anymore like you used to, or things are just going to change as a general rule because of the transit.
1: Right.
0: Involved.
1: Well, and that's the thing. I mean, the companies aren't going to eat that cost. So they're going to pass it on, you know, your groceries, things like that. That's why those things cost more. But we all got so programmed to order something and then it gets delivered, like sometimes even that same day or a few hours later. And it's interesting because when it comes to shipping, like I always feel bad. Like, so I ordered an eyeliner. This was years ago. I ordered one eyeliner.
0: Yeah.
1: They come in little,
0: big
1: it's
0: box.
1: Tiny.
0: Though.
1: It was. My little box was in a, I kid you not, it was 25 times the size. I'm like, why?
0: Because a small little lip liner box is going to get lost in the masses of all those boxes.
1: Don't even need a box. Now they're putting them in bags and stuff like that. And so I started feeling really guilty. I'm like, what kind of carbon footprint is this? But it's interesting because I know I would think of that. You wouldn't. But retailers, we said in news, are kind of ending a lot of that super fast, super free delivery. And I did notice the last time it said, would you like to pack? Because I ordered like three things and they were all
0: Would you like to wait and box them all together?
1: Right, right. So they only come
0: at
1: one
0: time.
1: They have, but a lot of people don't choose that.
0: Okay.
1: Because you still have the option. You want it today and then this one comes tomorrow. But they said, you know, here's the thing. If you got a discount or it costs less somehow, do you really need the stuff that you buy delivered in a couple of hours? Or would you wait? Two, three, four,
0: couple
1: five,
0: of
1: six
0: hours.
1: Days.
0: I mean, no, it doesn't have to be. In fact, you know, it's rare that I can find things that can be delivered same day. But generally, if I do need them, it's because, well, it's of emergent need. So, yeah, I need them quicker. Okay. So, well, I don't know.
1: But would you go 5 days? Would you go 4 days?
0: I mean, at that point, you may try and find it locally if it's really that important to you, as sometimes. But there's an item that I needed for my car. It's apparently coming from the other side of the globe on horse and cart.
1: Okay.
0: That I'm just like...
1: they're bringing back the horse and buggy.
0: That's where it's like, okay, I really needed it like a week ago, and it's still not here. And I'm just like, all right, well... quicker is, of course, better than not quick, but I understand that not everything can be done that way.
1: And not everything needs to be there. I mean, so it's interesting because there are some stores that are going to start to consolidate because giant stores like IKEA, they're not available. They're not everywhere. So you got to order stuff online. Well, they said instead of sending stuff to your house, they can just maybe deliver to a Walmart or to a Home Depot.
0: Right.
1: For like, and I thought, you know, that's not a bad idea.
0: They do that.
1: So what about you guys? Do you really need stuff that next day?
0: You didn't even ask if I sit around moping all day about the carbon footprint. Because I sit and bemoan that a lot, so.
1: You know, one of these days you're going to realize how important your carbon footprint is.
0: I'm sure I will. Someday.
1: When you turn into carbon.
0: Someday.
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0: What is today's word of the day? I am personally shocked that we have not done this word sooner than today. I could have sworn we had. And in fact, we're just a few days away from our third anniversary of these words of the day. But I've searched through the list, as you can too, just by going to Ashley Brad Radio. And at the top, you'll see the link for Word of the Day. Click that and you'll see the 700 plus words. But it is not in the list. So I was like, wow.
1: Maybe you thought you were going to do it and then you didn't.
0: Truly, I thought for sure I would have. Today's word we'd love for you to try and spell first is ennui. Ennui.
2: Ennui.
0: Yeah. How would you spell?
1: That sounds very French.
2: Ennui.
0: It is French. It's a French noun. From the mid-17th century, how would you spell
1: ennui? Is it two words?
0: No, it's one. Yeah. I've used this word several times on this show, I believe.
1: You have?
0: Yes, I have.
1: What were you describing when you used ennui?
0: Wouldn't you like to know?
1: I kind of would.
0: Go ahead. Go give a crack at trying to spell that first. Okay.
1: That can't be right. This can't be right.
0: Okay.
1: But O-N-O-U-I, ennui?
0: Yeah, that's... You're right. That can't be right. Because it isn't.
1: Am I still like a little off or am I way outside the mind?
0: You know.
1: Or E-N. Maybe it's E-N.
0: Oh, it could be.
1: So E-N and then we.
0: Okay.
1: If it's not O-U-I, there's no way it can be W-E-E. That's not French.
0: You are correct. It is not W-E-E. That is right. Today's word, ennui, is spelled E-N-N-U-I. Ennui. Oh. In fact, this was one of the characters' names in that most recent Inside Out movie. Ennui is a feeling of weariness and dissatisfaction or boredom.
1: Oh.
0: After quitting her job without a plan, she felt more ennui than freedom. He scrolled for hours out of pure ennui, not out of interest in any certain topic. And I've seen that happen
1: many times.
0: Don't we
1: all do that?
0: Yes.
1: So when you go down a rabbit hole, it's ennui.
0: It could be. It's a borrowed word, of course, from French, but the old French ennui meant annoyance, and it's used closer to boredom in our language. Mm. But we certainly are trying to be the antidote to ennui here
1: on
0: the
1: Ashley Brad Show.
0: Yeah, exactly.
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4: I'm Dan Warren. Our top story, efforts to secure the Strait of Hormuz show signs of progress. Charles de Ledesma has this report.
5: Iran and Oman are inching toward a deal to reopen the disputed Strait of Hormuz and potentially bring an end to the war. The emerging agreement calls for ships to enter the Persian Gulf through an Iranian-controlled route and exit through a route controlled by Oman, two regional officials have told the AP. Meanwhile, the Iranian-backed Houthi rebels claimed on Wednesday they'd fired ballistic missiles toward a Saudi oil tanker called the Wafa in the Red Sea. A military spokesman for the Houthis saying the vessel was targeted in the northern Red Sea area off the Saudi port city of Yanbu. There's been no immediate comment from Saudi Arabia. I'm Charles de Ledesma.
4: Elsewhere, vote counting continues in Michigan's Democratic Senate primary, where Representative Haley Stevens and progressive Abdul Al-Sayed remain locked in a tight contest to face Republican Mike Rogers in November. Speaking to reporters as returns came in, Stevens urged her crowd to stay energized.
6: I am feeling fired up. Woo! And you should be too.
4: Meanwhile, Al-Sayed called for party unity once the final ballots are tallied.
7: Whatever happens tonight, we have a responsibility to assure that we unite to make sure that Mike Rogers never sees the inside of the U.S. Senate.
4: Official results are expected later today. Meanwhile, police in Florida have responded to the home of celebrity blogger Paris Hilton after viewers reportedly seeing him self-harm on a live stream. Sharon Chapman has more.
8: Miami-Dade sheriff's deputies were dispatched after receiving multiple emergency calls regarding the broadcast. Authorities confirmed Hilton was alone inside and successfully de-escalated the mental health crisis. He was safely taken into custody and transported to a local hospital for medical evaluation.
4: Here in North Carolina, lawmakers are advancing budget correction bills that bundle millions in sports funding with major changes to state governance. Michelle Anderson has the details.
9: State senators approved legislation earmarking $40 million over 4 years to keep the PGA Tour in Greensboro, alongside $25 million for the Military World Games in Charlotte. The measure also reshapes local financial oversight boards and alters gubernatorial appointment rules, sparking debate among Democratic officials as the bill moves back to the House.
4: I'm Dan Warren, and this is Radio Network News.
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13: Now your forecast for Sanford and surrounding areas. Today we'll have a chance of showers and thunderstorms, mostly cloudy with highs near 85 degrees. Tonight we'll have a chance of showers and thunderstorms mainly before 8 p.m., partly cloudy with lows at around 73 degrees. Thursday we'll have a chance of showers and thunderstorms after 2 p.m., mostly sunny with a high near 89 degrees. And for Thursday night we'll have a chance of showers and thunderstorms before 11 p.m., partly cloudy with lows at around 70 degrees. That's your forecast. I'm meteorologist Tricia Cook.

0: Thank you, Karen. I see your text here at 888-922-7234. Oh, the Driver's Ed movies, she said. We couldn't
1: show
0: them now.
1: She watched the same one?
0: Oh, I'm sure we all saw those same movies.
1: Never in my life.
0: Mechanized Death, Blood on the Highway, just a couple of the shock gore films they'd show us in Driver's Ed. Did like, okay, really? You got to pay attention to driving. Now use those seatbelts. And you're just like, it was the original Faces of Death. I mean, it was like, whoa.
1: It didn't shock you into driving safer, though?
0: It shocked us, for sure. And I think it probably did that result, because here we are, how many years later, still talking about those movies. So
1: right.
0: Anyway, Karen remembers those. And she said, our kids drove on the ranch for years before they were licensed age. They could drive in and on any conditions by the time they got the license. And that's often the waiver, the grandfather rules, that if you're on a farm ranch, you can be driving tractors and that kind of stuff. So
1: maybe that's where they should teach all the classes. On somebody's farm.
0: The back 40. Yeah, sure.
1: Exactly. Why not?
0: Doing donuts, man. I of course be out there. Yeah. Thank you, Karen. Your text came into our line at 888-922-7234. Here is some news.
2: The Roundup with Ashley Page.
1: So older adults would be wise to put down their phones when they are crossing the street, because research indicates the combination of age and using your phone is more risky for that age group. As a matter of fact, University of Illinois did a study. They had older adults aged 59 to 81 and then younger adults 18 to 26 cross streets. And they said under these three circumstances, completely undistracted, listening to music, or talking hands-free on your phone. And the older group had the most difficulty, obviously, with all three of them, but they said specifically they noticed a pronounced impairment during the cell phone conversations.
0: Okay.
1: So, all right. FYI.
0: All right.
1: Drawn from millions of reviews and ratings submitted to TripAdvisor over the last year, the annual ranking highlights for the best places to travel this year. Bali comes in at number one, followed by London, Dubai, Hanoi, Paris, and Rome. New York City is the highest American ranking destination at number 10. So Netflix is producing a new film called Unabomb, which tells the story of the Unabomber who terrorized the U.S. for a couple of decades. Jacob Tremblay is going to star as the young Ted Kaczynski. Russell Crowe plays Henry Murray, Kaczynski's controversial psychology professor at Harvard. Shailene Woodley plays the FBI agent tasked with hunting him down. Annabelle Wallace will be the co-director of the Harvard Psychological Clinic. And don't have a release date, but I bet that's going to be a good movie.
0: All right.
1: And that's your news.
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Well, I'm a big sports fan, but specifically football and a little bit of baseball. Don't know much about hockey at all, which is probably why Brad's about to give me this NHL trivia quiz. And it's next.

0: April, late April, June or something like that.
1: Okay.
0: When is the exact date? Regular season ends April 16th. Stanley Cup Finals, June 4th. So.
1: Okay. Wow, into the summer?
0: Yeah. So I'm going to forget the Kraken, forget the Mammoth, forget the Golden Knights. Those are the newest teams.
1: Okay.
0: I'm going to quiz you on the oldest teams in the NHL.
1: Okay. I've been to 3 hockey games in my life.
0: Okay. All right. Well, you shouldn't have any excuse for some of these. They've been around a long time. But you want city or the team name?
1: Well, I don't know. It's not going to matter. So why don't you go ahead and give me the,
0: I'll give you
1: the
0: city.
1: Team name.
0: How's that? I'll give you the city. We'll start with that. Because sometimes they just flow off the tongue because you're like, oh, yeah, I've heard of them.
1: Okay.
0: For example, the oldest of them all is the Montreal what?
1: Maple Leafs.
0: No. They are based in which country?
1: Oh, the Canadians.
0: Canadians. Exactly.
1: Right. Oh, they're called the Canadiens?
0: Yes, Montreal Canadiens. That would bring us to the second oldest NHL team.
1: Okay.
0: The Toronto...
1: That's
0: baseball.
1: Toronto. Is that the Maple Leafs? Are they the Maple Leafs?
0: Yes, those are the Maple Leafs. Very good.
1: All right.
0: Okay, see? You do know some. How about the Boston... Now we're moving into USA. The Boston what? NHL team. Boston. Formed in 1924. The Boston... Great sports town, Boston. They have lots of teams. But
1: the Beans.
0: It is not the Beans. No, no. Does start with the B. Does start with the B.
1: Brewskies. I don't know. Brewsters? Brewers? Brewers!
0: No.
1: No, I don't know.
0: The UCLA team has the exact same.
1: The Bruins.
0: Boston Bruins. Exactly correct.
1: Okay.
0: Chicago.
1: Not the Bears, not the Cubs, not the...
0: Chicago formed in 1926. It's a kind of bird.
1: Falcons? Eagles?
0: A kind of a color bird.
1: Cardinals?
0: No. The Blackhawks. Blackhawks.
1: Okay.
0: Also, Detroit?
1: Red Wings.
0: Yes, Red Wings, see?
1: Yeah, okay.
0: The only NHL team without a mascot.
1: Mm.
0: The New York...
1: Cabbies? I don't know.
0: The Cabbies, she says. Rangers. New York Rangers. Two more. The oldest ones in the NHL. St. Louis.
1: Flyers?
0: Blues, as in jazz. And then finally, Philadelphia.
1: Flyers!
0: Okay.
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stopped myself just the other day thinking, that's something uniquely a first world problem. What are some other first world problems that we'll discuss next?

0: I said something out loud just, I think, yesterday. Maybe it was the day before. And I think I've discussed it here before. But it is, if I've said it before, it's always like, that is a uniquely first world problem, is what I uttered. And it went like this. I'm so tired of this refrigerator. It assumes so many things. Let's begin with the obvious. A lot of the world doesn't have refrigerated food. Let's start there.
1: Okay.
0: A lot of the world doesn't have food enough to put into a refrigerator.
1: Right.
0: A lot of the world doesn't have necessarily electricity to run that refrigerator.
1: Right.
0: And on the list goes. And I'm just, I'm like, okay, all right, let's consider the bigger issues in life. But it's still, it's an annoyance that I'm just like, ugh, this thing. But but there in part and parcel is the whole first world issue. There's lots of first world problems.
1: Yeah. Well, and there's a bunch of funny commercials. Like if you lose your Wi-Fi, we turn into Lord of the Flies.
0: Exactly.
1: And there's one for the airlines that people are screaming, I don't want the middle seat.
0: Right.
1: And
0: I know. I've been trying to moderate our young men by telling me about these things of clean water is such a precious commodity around the world. You just treasure, we should have it here. So, all those things.
1: But there are certain things we're like, oh yeah, that would be better if we did that way. And so, in fact, it was funny. My daughter and I went to go visit my sister, and her toilet paper, she got the new kind that has, perforated like in a, wave.
0: S-curve or something.
1: Yeah. And it's like, well, that kind of is cool. I know. But check this out. There is some really new toilet paper news. Again, first world things. Yeah. But when you go,
0: let's hear.
1: Yeah, that would be kind of good.
0: Yeah.
1: I don't know if people know, but sometimes they put dyes or fragrances in them, but they usually put like a fluorescent whitening in them because it wouldn't normally be bright white like that.
0: Yeah.
1: Well, they're saying, let's go hypoallergenic, and it's going to be like maybe, off-white, tan, écru kind of a color instead of the bright white. Mm. But
0: what if it was a splotchy kind of tan? That would give you pause, I would think, wouldn't it?
1: But then you're
0: if it wasn't
1: sure
0: a solid color, you'd be like, that's what I'm saying. No, never mind.
1: Lint-free and no-shed technology.
0: Okay.
1: So that you don't get like little, stuff all over. Mm. Now, this one, and it depends on when you get it, when that roll was made with the glue factory, because sometimes you get to the very end and you just, it's so glued on there.
0: Yeah.
1: So they said they're going to change the technology with that.
0: Okay.
1: Japan, they're coming up with one that when you get towards the end of the roll, like a register tape, a cash register,
0: it starts to give you the warning.
1: Yeah. Like,
0: Again, the color of that line has got to be very specific. You don't want it certain colors.
1: I can't even get to the rest of it.
0: I think that's enough discussion on it. I really do. I think that's enough.
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Well, they asked kids in elementary school what they think should be taught in school. Some things are super adorable, and there's one on the list that, maybe not so much. Find out what they are.

0: kids, they say the darndest things. Don't they, kids, right? Yeah, we've talked about it. There's been television shows that feature them giving their honest opinions about things. Mm-hmm. And so, you know, they're reading, writing, and arithmetic, learning in school, book learning, and history, and science, and all kinds of mathematics and stuff like that. But if you ask kids, what do they want to be learning?
1: Yeah.
0: That list is a little bit different.
1: Especially with the elementary kids.
0: Yeah.
1: Because they, I mean, just the things that they want to learn. And so, they asked a bunch of them. They said, what are some of your favorite things? What do you want to learn in school?
0: Okay.
1: Obviously, besides the stuff that, you know, you need to learn.
0: Right.
1: And they came up with some adorable things like how to cheer someone up.
0: Aww.
1: And I thought, that's Aww. Adorable. That's yeah. such a cute. Yeah. How to make other people laugh.
0: Aww.
1: How to, I know.
0: Listen to the Ashley and Brad show. That's how. That's the short answer.
1: How to be proud of myself. How to recycle. How to eat healthy. How to look after pets.
0: Yeah.
1: Interestingly, though, the number one choice for them is very similar to high school and college.
0: Finances, money.
1: No. You could definitely monetize this because a lot of people do.
0: How to be a TikTok star.
1: How to be an influencer. That is the first thing that little... I know. I'm like, can we go back to that?
0: If I may talk directly to the camera for a moment here. Kids, please aim a lot higher than just being an influencer.
1: I know.
0: Aim for something that may be more helpful for our world other than just for entertainment.
1: Yeah, like number six, how to recycle. How to reduce your carbon footprint. They should be...
0: Please, kids, aim way high.
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2: I'm Dan Warren. Our top story, efforts to secure the Strait of Hormuz show signs of progress. Charles de Ledesma has this report.
3: Iran and Oman are inching toward a deal to reopen the disputed Strait of Hormuz and potentially bring an end to the war. The emerging agreement calls for ships to enter the Persian Gulf through an Iranian-controlled route and exit through a route controlled by Oman, two regional officials have told the AP. Meanwhile, the Iranian-backed Houthi rebels claimed on Wednesday they'd fired ballistic missiles toward a Saudi oil tanker called the Wafa in the Red Sea. A military spokesman for the Houthis saying the vessel was targeted in the northern Red Sea area off the Saudi port city of Yanbu. There's been no immediate comment from Saudi Arabia. I'm Charles de Ledesma.
2: Elsewhere, vote counting continues in Michigan's Democratic Senate primary, where Representative Haley Stevens and progressive Abdul Al-Sayed remain locked in a tight contest to face Republican Mike Rogers in November. Speaking to reporters as returns came in, Stevens urged her crowd to stay energized.
4: I am feeling fired up. Woo! And you should be too.
2: Meanwhile, Al-Sayed called for party unity once the final ballots are tallied.
5: Whatever happens tonight, we have a responsibility to assure that we unite to make sure that Mike Rogers never sees the inside of the U.S. Senate.
2: Official results are expected later today. Elsewhere in Las Vegas, hospitality workers say they are facing reduced hours and smaller tips as visitor numbers continue to slide. Sharon Chapman has the details.
6: Union leaders say strict immigration policies and trade tariffs are contributing to a sharp decline in international tourism. Hospitality employees along the Strip report fewer casino shifts and growing job uncertainty across the local economy.
2: Here in North Carolina, Republican Congressman Chuck Edwards has ended his re-election bid following a House Ethics Committee recommendation that he faces censure over sexual harassment allegations. Michelle Anderson has the details.
7: Edwards announced his withdrawal after the bipartisan panel found substantial evidence that he violated House rules by engaging in inappropriate behavior and creating a hostile work environment for two female staffers. Edwards says he will finish out his current term.
2: I'm Dan Warren, and this is Radio Network News.
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12: Midway Tire and Auto, keeping you safely on the road, rain or shine. Today we'll have a chance of showers and thunderstorms, mostly cloudy with highs near 85 degrees. Tonight we'll have a chance of showers and thunderstorms mainly before 8 p.m., partly cloudy with lows at around 73 degrees. Thursday we'll have a chance of showers and thunderstorms after 2 p.m., mostly sunny with a high near 89 degrees. And for Thursday night, we'll have a chance of showers and thunderstorms before 11 p.m., partly cloudy with lows at around 70 degrees. That's your forecast. I'm meteorologist Tricia Cook.

0: Thank you, Lars. I see your text here at 888-922-7234. Lars says the greatest coffee is in his kitchen.
1: Why is that?
0: A full, strong coffee taste and doubles as an awesome brass cleaner, he says. So
1: he's got his recipe, please.
0: Triple brewed, perhaps. Also, there are two types of people, he says. Swedish people and the ones that they wish they were. So he is proud of his heritage, it seems. Thanks, Lars. You texted in at 888-922-7234.
1: I wonder what he thinks about the meatballs at IKEA.
0: It's a good question. I'll make sure to type that into the text and get back to him. Thanks, Lars.
1: After he has his coffee, I'd like him to go try that out.
0: Ashley wants to know what you think. All right, I'll finish the message later. But anyway, that's how we get in touch. 888-922-7234. Here's news.
2: The Roundup with Ashley Page.
1: Well, Baby Bell just announced Baby Bell Pro. 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
0: All right.
1: So retailers are quietly ending the era of that free super fast deliveries where you can order it and get it in a couple of hours.
0: Yeah.
1: They said the reason they want to slow stuff down is it saves everybody money. They're not having to, you know, even with the electric vehicles that they deliver in sometimes, it still costs a lot of money. Amazon Prime is now routinely offering customers about 7% discount if they voluntarily choose a later date.
0: Mm-hmm.
1: Some carriers let you, you know, choose to bundle your things together.
0: Yeah.
1: So that, you know, you're just getting one delivery. So some other ideas.
0: Okay.
1: Netflix has announced that Dan Levy's family crime comedy series called Big Mistakes will be premiering on April 9th. The 8-episode dark comedy stars Levy and Taylor Ortega, who play siblings. Lori Metcalf will be their mom. The story follows the siblings as they become entangled in organized crime after a theft intended to help their dying grandmother goes awry.
0: He says, Levy. His dad says, Levy. He says, Levy. His dad says, Levy. Levy. Levy. I don't understand that one.
1: It's funny. Yeah. And that's your news.

0: as we age, there are things, of course, in the body that change. Mm-hmm. And chiefly at the top is balance. I know this is an issue mm-hmm. for a lot of people. And mm-hmm. I actually had an issue with vertigo years ago, more than a decade ago, that put me in the hospital.
1: Wow.
0: And I swore, I was like, if I ever got that later, boy, that is going to be a tough nut to crack.
1: Yeah. Yeah.
0: Because if you have it, if it's Meniere's disease or something like that, it's like, you're stuck with it. And I'm like, oh, Lord, please.
1: Yeah.
0: Don't let me have that. But anyway, balance is a key one. But there's also other mobility tests that are pretty crucial
1: to have. And that's the thing, is that there are little tests that we can do. Like, I remember being in elementary school. We had, like, the little presidential fitness test, and we had to do so many sit-ups and all that. And then, you know, if you go into the military, they've got a list of things you got to be able to do and stuff like that. But then, as you get older, you really don't probably do much of that kind of stuff anymore.
0: No.
1: And there's the, you know, standing on one foot with your eyes closed to see how long. But there's a new mobility test.

0: You get some of those things, you're like, oh, this, I don't think my body's supposed to do this.
1: Yeah.
0: But it's interesting because there are ways that you can make sure to get yourself there if you can't. So try this test and see if you are able to pass the
1: test. I'll tell you what, the best test of all of them, the granddaddy.
0: Yeah.
1: Put on socks standing up.
0: Yeah,
1: see if you
0: right?
1: can do that one, and then you're golden.
0: Right.
1: Yeah, you're fine.
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0: Gather around the warm glow of the radio fire, generations. This is your quiz, at least for those of you that fall into the four generations of boomers, Gen X, millennials, and Gen Z, because it's the game called Mind the Gap, as in Generation Gap. We'll ask trivia questions about those four generations. Why don't you give me yours first, and I'll do mine in part two.
1: Okay, well, we always start off with the boomer category.
0: Yeah.
1: So, I would like you to tell me what synthetic material invented in 1958 was first marketed as Lycra?
0: Polyester?
1: No.
0: Spandex.
1: Yeah. Absolutely. It's actually an anagram of expands. I didn't know that.
0: How about that?
1: Yeah, I know, right? Okay, from the Gen X category, I would like you to tell me the name of the humorist author who wrote the column At Wit's End, and also a very funny book, The Grass is Always Greener Over the Septic Tank.
0: I was going to say, Irma Bombeck was legendary in the newspaper. We loved her stuff a lot. Yeah.
1: And Life is a Bowl of Cherries. If Life is a Bowl of Cherries, What Am I Doing in
0: the
1: Pits?
0: What Am I Doing in the Pits? Yeah, she loved her. Yeah.
1: Okay, from the millennial category.
0: Yeah.
1: This e-commerce company merged and rebranded in 2000, specializing in internet money transfers.
0: E-commerce in what year?
1: In 2000.
0: So I'll go with the first one, PayPal.
1: It was PayPal.
0: Okay. All right.
1: And from Gen Z.
0: Yeah.
1: What did the expression, quote, period T at the end of a sentence mean? If somebody typed in period T, what does that mean?
0: True.
1: It's just the word period and then the letter T, period T.
0: It's true. I don't know.
1: No. It means, it's kind of like our version of slamming the phone down on somebody. It's like, that's the end of what we're not talking about. That's the end of the discussion.
0: I see.
1: You go.
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0: Time for part two. Gather around, everybody. It's the second part of Mind the Gap, where the generations, boomers, Gen X, millennial, Gen Z, have their own questions. Let's ask this one. From Boomer. What was the famous phrase in ABC's Wide World of Sports intro?
1: The intro?
0: Yeah. If you watched ABC's Wide World of Sports on the weekends, they would have this in the intro. Jim McKay would, you know, say this.
1: Oh, is that something about the something of defeat, the joy of victory and the something of defeat? It's something like that. Exactly. I don't know what it is, correct. But it's something.
0: Yes. It's the thrill of victory and the agony of defeat. And the agony was always the guy on the downhill skis going over the side and crashing. Yeah.
1: I hope that guy got royalties every time.
0: Every beginning, you're like, oh, here he comes. He's going to go. Ah, he wipes out. It's just so glorious. Yeah. All right. From Gen X, what famous catchphrase and ad campaign showed a woman stressed by work and home demands and needing an at-home break?
1: That wasn't Kit Kat. No, that's not. No. Is that the bat? Is that Calgon Take Me Away?
0: Calgon Take Me Away is correct. Okay. Yes. Yeah. Let's move on to millennial. Oh, we just had the Oscars. Mm. This down-to-earth A-lister famously tripped up the stairs when accepting the Academy Award for Best Actress.
1: She's actually done this a couple of times.
0: This?
1: It was Jennifer Lawrence.
0: That's correct.
1: I love her.
0: J-Law. Aww. Yeah. All right. Finally, from Generation Z, Gen Z. What word derived from a high-end fashion brand could have meant good or chill or awesome?
1: High-end. Balenciaga?
0: No. Gucci. Gucci.
1: If some you like it was like a verb, like you would say something's Gucci.
0: Good, chill, or awesome. It's Gucci. Huh. So yeah. There you go.
1: So our show is Gucci then.
0: Absolutely it
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2: I'm Dan Warren. Our top story, efforts to secure the Strait of Hormuz show signs of progress. Charles de Ledesma has this report.
3: Iran and Oman are inching toward a deal to reopen the disputed Strait of Hormuz and potentially bring an end to the war. The emerging agreement calls for ships to enter the Persian Gulf through an Iranian-controlled route and exit through a route controlled by Oman, two regional officials have told the AP. Meanwhile, the Iranian-backed Houthi rebels claimed on Wednesday they'd fired ballistic missiles toward a Saudi oil tanker called the Wafa in the Red Sea. A military spokesman for the Houthis saying the vessel was targeted in the northern Red Sea area off the Saudi port city of Yanbu. There's been no immediate comment from Saudi Arabia. I'm Charles de Ledesma.
2: Elsewhere, attorneys for former Olympian David Hearn say federal prosecutors knew that vandalism charges against him were flawed. Sharon Chapman has this report.
4: The Justice Department moved to dismiss the indictment over alleged damage to the Lincoln Memorial Reflecting Pool after evidence showed the liner was peeling from a botched installation, not vandalism. Hearn's legal team criticized the government for pursuing the case despite knowing its claims were baseless.
2: Elsewhere, Disney thanks Toy Story 5 for solid third-quarter results. Lisa Dwyer has the details.
5: Disney managed a solid showing in its third quarter, bolstered by movies such as...
6: Came here as fast as they could.
5: Toy Story 5, and ongoing strength from its U.S. theme parks that made up for continued weakness from international tourism. Disney also announced a global short-form content sharing deal with TikTok. The agreement will bring Disney-focused fan-created content from TikTok to the Disney Plus app. Walt Disney Company cautioned earlier this year that its theme parks division would likely see modest growth due in part to declining tourism from abroad. Disney earned $2.64 billion or $1.51 per share. It earned $5.26 billion or $2.92 per share a year ago. I'm Lisa Dwyer.
2: Here in North Carolina, Republican Congressman Chuck Edwards has ended his re-election bid following a House Ethics Committee recommendation that he faces censure over sexual harassment allegations. Michelle Anderson has the details.
7: Edwards announced his withdrawal after the bipartisan panel found substantial evidence that he violated House rules by engaging in inappropriate behavior and creating a hostile work environment for two female staffers. Edwards says he will finish out his current term.
2: I'm Dan Warren, and this is Radio Network News.
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12: Midway Tire and Auto, keeping you safely on the road, rain or shine. Today we'll have a chance of showers and thunderstorms, mostly cloudy with highs near 85 degrees. Tonight we'll have a chance of showers and thunderstorms mainly before 8 p.m., partly cloudy with lows at around 73 degrees. Thursday we'll have a chance of showers and thunderstorms after 2 p.m., mostly sunny with a high near 89 degrees. And for Thursday night, we'll have a chance of showers and thunderstorms before 11 p.m., partly cloudy with lows at around 70 degrees. That's your forecast. I'm meteorologist Tricia Cook.

0: Well, this is how quick the response can happen because it's instantaneous. I mean, we're on the text line. You had asked Lars what does he think about the meatballs?
1: Oh, because you typed in, you typed back?
0: Of course.
1: Oh,
0: he's like,
1: okay.
0: Homemade and mushroom gravy is all he knows and recommends. Ikey who? He says. So
1: they're supposed to be really good.
0: Take that from a real Swede, I guess, is that okay. He likes his homemade version. Anyway.
1: That's a Swedish meatball.
0: That's a spicy meatball. Anyway. That's what we do here on the show is we talk to you, connect to you, the listener, at 888-922-7234. That's the text line. It's voicemail. It's direct to the studio. It's everything. And that's how you get in touch. Here's some news.
2: The Roundup with Ashley Page.
1: Well, older adults should be putting that phone down when they're crossing the streets because research indicates it's a pretty risky combination. The University of Illinois did a study where they had older adults aged 59 to 81 and then a group of younger adults 18 to 26 cross the street under three specific circumstances, completely undistracted, then listening to just some music, and then talking and having a conversation hands-free. The older group had a pronounced noticeable impairment doing specifically the cell phone conversation.
0: Okay.
1: So be extra careful. Drawn from millions of reviews and ratings submitted to TripAdvisor over the last year, an annual ranking highlights the best places to visit worldwide this year. Bali comes in at number one. Could be maybe because of White Lotus. I don't know. London is second. Then Dubai, Hanoi, Paris, and Rome. The highest ranking American city came in at number 10, and that was New York City. Well, 300 Regal Cinemas are going to be debuting a new flavor from Pepsi to tie in with the new movie Hail Mary. It's called the Starry Astrophage, and it is a blend of lemon and lime soda, bold blue raspberry and sweet cherry flavors, and then it's topped with berry gummy clusters. So
0: okay.
1: I think I want that purse though for Devil Wears Prada 2. I think that's going to be adorable, the one that holds some popcorn.
0: Yeah.
1: And that's your news.
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0: Well, this is definitely a feed if you stumble across these reels in social media. But once you watch one of them, then they'll start popping up all the time. Okay. And I'm talking about the life hacks, which supposedly or supposedly are supposed to cut, you know, the time down in some things you do. Now, some of these are so overwrought. I'm like, why would you even think to do something that way?
1: But have you ever done like a little tweak and you're like, you know what? I'm going to

0: between men and women. I'm just making a stabbing guess here, but I'm just saying broad
1: generalization. Does Michelle put her clothes out?
0: No.
1: No?
0: No, she
1: doesn't?
0: Does not. No,
1: okay.
0: No.
1: Well, just me then. Yeah. Anyway, this person said, don't just set it down, put it away. Life-changing hat. Because there are times where you put something down and then you need it again and you go back to where it's supposed to be and then you're looking for it and then, you know, just put it right back.
0: Yeah.
1: This lady said the 60-second tidy up before leaving the house. So while the kids are getting their backpacks and getting into, she'll take 1 minute, just 1 minute, and tidy a couple of things.
0: Yeah.
1: And then this one, of course, I do, but you buy, you know, things at the very last second for the holidays. But buy gifts for people all year long and then stash them away for their birthday, for Christmas, Hanukkah, whatever.
0: That is a bridge way too far. No way.
1: So there's nothing that you do every day and you're like, you know what, this really was a game changer.
0: Not that I think in terms of this is a hack that saves me time, no. There are, I don't know, there's things in preparation of the show that I do that are perhaps streamlined or I don't know, but in terms of life, no.
1: So before you show up to the studio every day, there's nothing that you leave in the studio where like, okay, if I do it this way, when I come in tomorrow, that's done.
0: No, but I did learn something, in fact, for this show. The lists that I use to type in all this information, I found that I could type it in one and then it extracts it and puts it in the other one without having to duplicate my efforts. So I'm like, there's a genius hack that I've been using. So.
1: All right. So what about you guys? Is there some small little thing that you started doing and you're like, you know what? I'm going to start doing this every day because this is working for me.
0: 888-922-7234.
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0: Some of these topics are known as SFA. We save them for the air, meaning the information disclosed herein is brand new to me as well. I know nothing about what we're about to discuss, but you just give me the topic, which is
1: right.
0: This magazine, Esquire, has a list of things that all men should know or do,
1: rules that they should, you know, life rules that maybe, you know, kind of make sense. And okay. I mean, this is probably, I mean, I think one of those kind of self-reflective things where you hear this list and then you go, do I do any of those things?
0: Okay.
1: Like, actually, you mentioned this earlier about Sloppy Joe's. You said it's been like a hot minute since you've had
0: it
1: one.
0: It has, yes.
1: Yeah. They said never order a Sloppy Joe or spaghetti and meatballs on a first date. It's like, yeah, you know what? Okay. That does kind of make sense. Yeah.
0: Or wear a white shirt while doing so.
1: Yeah.
0: For sure.
1: Or just wear a white shirt. Yeah. I think that's just, it should just be out.
0: Right.
1: Never trust anyone who within 5 minutes of meeting you tells you where they went to college and how much money they're making. You're trying to, one up.
0: I dare not say where because the person may be listening, but it happened recently where my son was in my company and somebody stopped me to just have a conversation. It was 35 minutes later that I just, throughout the conversation, was just like looking at my watch and was like, we're gonna go get our dinner now. And just they didn't seem to know that, it shows my superhero. It's one of my superhero qualities is I'm a good listener, and perhaps that's why I get engaged in a lot of these conversations. And my son was like, "Boy, you talked a lot." Like, yeah.
1: You didn't think to say, "Hey, I got it. Well, can we catch up later?"
0: Yeah.
1: Within a half an hour.
0: Yeah.
1: So if someone's like, they're arrogant, going on and on and on about themselves, within a couple of minutes, you're like, okay, I gotta go now.
0: Yeah,
1: although maybe you should start saying, I gotta go now.
0: Yeah.
1: And then this one, which I guess it depends, but they said it's always unacceptable to refuse a woman's request to dance. I know we were taught in cotillion that you're supposed to, manners. But.
0: Always unacceptable to refuse a woman's request to dance.
1: And I'm like, I don't know that I agree with that.
0: I can't remember the last time I was somewhere where a woman asked me to dance.
1: Well, but you're married. Who's going to come up to you and
0: go,
1: hey.
0: Well, that's what I'm saying. But, but even back in the day, it wasn't often. It was usually the other way around.
1: Right, but if she did,
0: I mean, it was a Sadie Hawkins dance, maybe, but it's, not often were women coming up to guys asking them to dance.
1: And that's what they're saying. They're saying it doesn't happen often, so if it happens, you should definitely dance.
0: Okay. Right.
1: I don't know. What do you guys think?
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5: 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That should work. 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

Well, it happens to all of us. We've done or said something that has just been so awkward. Today is all about embracing those awkward moments. And I'll tell you more next in Fun Facts.

0: Fun Fact Time here with us, bringing you these little tidbits of information that happened to coincide on today's date, the 18th of March. If you've listened to 5 minutes of the show, you've probably heard some of these along the way. But today, in celebration of National Awkward Moments Day, we've had a few awkward moments, I think, in the history of this show.
1: Yeah. And personally, we also tell our awkward stories sometimes on the air, or sometimes you tell mine, and you know, whatever. But
0: they're just so good. That's why. I mean, the mannequin story, it's gold.
1: The point is, it happens to all of us. It is one of those, like, universal human experiences. Maybe you said something, and you're like, oh, I can't believe I just said that.
0: Yeah.
1: Or, you know, whatever. You've done something, it's embarrassing. And those social slip-ups, they're cringeworthy. Sometimes they end up and they go viral because someone recorded it. But they do usually make for really good stories later.
0: Yeah.
1: And in 1872, Charles Darwin published The Expression of Emotions in Man and Animals. Mm. And there was kind of like a scientific account of blushing. Because sometimes when people get embarrassed, they'll turn red.
0: Right.
1: And they said that that's the physical sign of being self-conscious.
0: Okay.
1: And then, of course, one of my all-time favorite movies, John Hughes put teen awkwardness on the big screen in 16 Candles.
0: Oh, yeah.
1: And then in 1999, it became known as cringe comedy. But shows like The Office and Curb Your Enthusiasm, they just kind of, they capitalize on, because this is what we do. We're awkward humans. So
0: that's right. And that's what she said, actually.
1: So embrace your awkward moments.
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2: I'm Dan Warren. Our top story, President Donald Trump says negotiations to reopen the Strait of Hormuz are moving along nicely, teasing that an agreement could be reached within the next 48 hours. Charles de Ledesma has the details.
3: Iran and Oman are inching toward a deal to reopen the disputed Strait of Hormuz and potentially bring an end to the war. The emerging agreement calls for ships to enter the Persian Gulf through an Iranian-controlled route and exit through a route controlled by Oman, two regional officials have told the AP. Meanwhile, the Iranian-backed Houthi rebels claimed on Wednesday they'd fired ballistic missiles toward a Saudi oil tanker called the Wafa in the Red Sea. A military spokesman for the Houthis saying the vessel was targeted in the northern Red Sea area off the Saudi port city of Yanbu. There's been no immediate comment from Saudi Arabia. I'm Charles de Ledesma.
2: Meanwhile, House Democrats are targeting a dozen additional Republican-held districts for the November midterms, expanding their campaign map into areas Donald Trump won handily in 2024. Lisa Dwyer has the details.
4: House Democrats are adding a dozen Republican-held seats to their list of targets for the November midterm elections. The move expands the national campaign map to districts Donald Trump won by as much as 21 percentage points in the 2024 presidential election. The Democratic Congressional Campaign Committee's target list is now 58 seats. The ambitious list reflects Democrats' belief that they can capitalize on voter frustrations over the economy and the Iran war. Republicans lost a net of 40 House seats in the 2018 midterms during Trump's first presidency. Democrats need just a handful of seats to flip House control. I'm Lisa Dwyer.
2: Elsewhere, Maine Republican Senator Susan Collins is holding off supporting Todd Blanche's confirmation as Attorney General. Sharon Chapman has the details.
5: Collins says she is reviewing the details of a deal to scrap a controversial $1.8 billion fund for Trump allies. Blanche's nomination is expected to advance in the Senate after key Republicans dropped their opposition following the fund's cancellation.
2: Here in North Carolina, Republican Congressman Chuck Edwards has ended his re-election bid following a House Ethics Committee recommendation that he faces censure over sexual harassment allegations. Michelle Anderson has the details.
6: Edwards announced his withdrawal after the bipartisan panel found substantial evidence that he violated House rules by engaging in inappropriate behavior and creating a hostile work environment for two female staffers. Edwards says he will finish out his current term.
2: I'm Dan Warren, and this is Radio Network News.
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11: Now your forecast for Sanford and surrounding areas. Today we'll have a chance of showers and thunderstorms, mostly cloudy with highs near 85 degrees. Tonight we'll have a chance of showers and thunderstorms mainly before 8 p.m., partly cloudy with lows at around 73 degrees. Thursday we'll have a chance of showers and thunderstorms after 2 p.m., mostly sunny with a high near 89 degrees. And for Thursday night, we'll have a chance of showers and thunderstorms before 11 p.m., partly cloudy with lows at around 70 degrees. That's your forecast. I'm meteorologist Tricia Cook.

38 special, Caught Up in You, here on WFJA 105.5. Hey, it's Bryson Lyons, right here in the Speedy Express Shipping of Sanford studio, helping you get your morning kicked off the right way, right here on your home for the best of the 70s, 80s, and 90s. We're going to keep it going. We got some Nick Glider here on WFJA 105.5. Hot Child in the City.

0: WFJA 105.5. Hey, that's Rod Stewart right here on your home for Central Carolina's classic hits. Hey, it's Bryson Lyons and the Speedy Express shipping of Sanford Studio. Got something from our community calendar coming up later this hour. Be sure you stick around. It is something you are not going to want to miss right here on your home for the best of the 70s, 80s, and 90s.
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Modern English with I Melt With You here on WFJA 105.5. Hey, it's Bryson Lyons right here in the Speedy Express shipping of Sanford studio. And if you or someone you know could use a hand this week, New Life Praise Church is opening its food pantry this Wednesday, August 5th, from 5 to 6 p.m. at 2398 Wicker Street in Sanford. 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That's the WFJA Community Calendar from Central Carolina's classic hits 105.5 WFJA.

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And after all this time, you're still the one I love.

0: Shania Twain, You're Still One here on WFJA 105.5. Man, when I say Shania Twain, my southern accent really comes out, doesn't it? Hey, it's Bryson Lyons in the Speedy Express Shipping of Sanford Studio. Hope that you are having a wonderful, wonderful Wednesday morning. I know I am. Right here, playing the best of the 70s, 80s, and 90s for you. Be sure you keep it locked in right here. This great music is not going anywhere as long as I'm playing it.
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2: I'm Dan Warren. Our top story, President Donald Trump says negotiations to reopen the Strait of Hormuz are moving along nicely, teasing that an agreement could be reached within the next 48 hours. Charles de Ledesma has the details.
3: Iran and Oman are inching toward a deal to reopen the disputed Strait of Hormuz and potentially bring an end to the war. The emerging agreement calls for ships to enter the Persian Gulf through an Iranian-controlled route and exit through a route controlled by Oman, two regional officials have told the AP. Meanwhile, the Iranian-backed Houthi rebels claimed on Wednesday they'd fired ballistic missiles toward a Saudi oil tanker called the Wafa in the Red Sea. A military spokesman for the Houthis saying the vessel was targeted in the northern Red Sea area off the Saudi port city of Yanbu. There's been no immediate comment from Saudi Arabia. I'm Charles de Ledesma.
2: Meanwhile, House Democrats are targeting a dozen additional Republican-held districts for the November midterms, expanding their campaign map into areas Donald Trump won handily in 2024. Lisa Dwyer has the details.
4: House Democrats are adding a dozen Republican-held seats to their list of targets for the November midterm elections. The move expands the national campaign map to districts Donald Trump won by as much as 21 percentage points in the 2024 presidential election. The Democratic Congressional Campaign Committee's target list is now 58 seats. The ambitious list reflects Democrats' belief that they can capitalize on voter frustrations over the economy and the Iran war. Republicans lost a net of 40 House seats in the 2018 midterms during Trump's first presidency. Democrats need just a handful of seats to flip House control. I'm Lisa Dwyer.
2: Elsewhere, Maine Republican Senator Susan Collins is holding off supporting Todd Blanche's confirmation as Attorney General. Sharon Chapman has the details.
5: Collins says she is reviewing the details of a deal to scrap a controversial $1.8 billion fund for Trump allies. Blanche's nomination is expected to advance in the Senate after key Republicans dropped their opposition following the fund's cancellation.
2: Here in North Carolina, Republican Congressman Chuck Edwards has ended his re-election bid following a House Ethics Committee recommendation that he faces censure over sexual harassment allegations. Michelle Anderson has the details.
6: Edwards announced his withdrawal after the bipartisan panel found substantial evidence that he violated House rules by engaging in inappropriate behavior and creating a hostile work environment for two female staffers. Edwards says he will finish out his current term.
2: I'm Dan Warren, and this is Radio Network News.
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11: 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Today we'll have a chance of showers and thunderstorms, mostly cloudy with highs near 85 degrees. Tonight we'll have a chance of showers and thunderstorms mainly before 8 p.m., partly cloudy with lows at around 73 degrees. Thursday we'll have a chance of showers and thunderstorms after 2 p.m., mostly sunny with a high near 89 degrees. And for Thursday night, we'll have a chance of showers and thunderstorms before 11 p.m., partly cloudy with lows at around 70 degrees. That's your forecast. I'm meteorologist Tricia Cook.

Bob Seger with Shakedown here on WFJA 105.5. Hey, it's Bryson Lyons right here in the Speedy Express Shipping of Sanford studio. Hope you're having a wonderful Wednesday morning. I know I am because I'm here playing the best of the 70s, 80s, and 90s for you. We're going to keep it going right here close to the top of the hour. Got some Michael Jackson for you. Of course, it is our specialty playing the best of the 80s with a little bit of the 70s and 90s as well. Here's PYT on WFJA 105.5.

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0: Billy Joel with New York State of Mind, my favorite song from the man from Long Island. Hey, it's Bryson Lyons in the Speedy Express, shipping of Sanford Studio, playing the best of the 70s, 80s, and 90s for you. Got something from our community calendar if you're looking for something to do tomorrow night. I got just the thing for you. Be sure you stick around for that right here on WFJA 105.5.
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0: The Bengals with Manic Monday here on WFJA 105.5. 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

According to those that think they're in the know, they think this is the all-time classic Carolina Beach music, the number one. It's Billy Ward and the Dominoes.

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4: Toe time.
16: Say, man, they tell me you think you're pretty good. Don't you know you're in my neighborhood? 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

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Hi there, it's Pat Quinn. A quick reminder, coming up this Friday, August 7th, the deadline to nominate for the Carolina Beach Music Academy Awards.

It was 3 o'clock in the morning and I was passing down Sunset and decided to pull over to the side of the road because there was a lot of excitement happening around this one club. And as I was sitting in the car listening to the response of the people coming out, I heard this guy holler to his friend across the street. His friend said, "What's been going on?" The man said, "Well, I just finished dancing on the ceiling." I immediately, "Thank you very much," and I drove home. History. I figure the excitement of that one line could pretty much say everything that needed to be said about having a great time at a party. Dancing on the floor.

0: The Midday Beach Party with Pat Quinn.
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2: 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The most wonderful time of the year, college football, professional football. The kiddos are back in school in just a couple of weeks. These are the four tops.

think Earth, Wind & Fire came out of a need, a dual need, a need for myself as an individual to realize my total potential. And also, from another sense, it came from a part of me wanting to render itself to humanity. That's why we have the message and the whole thing of associating us with a spirituality concept. Mm-hmm.

0: you hear me? 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
2: I'm Jen Clark. Our top story, the man accused of intentionally setting a massive wildfire in Washington State's second largest city, was questioned by law enforcement during two fire investigations last year. However, court documents show that he was never charged in either of the fires. Aaron F. Farinacci of Spokane was arrested Monday and booked on suspicion of first-degree arson, with bond set at $1 million. Spokane resident Paul Childs says police asked him to identify the suspect.
3: It was probably 10, 15 minutes later, we were returning back. That person was still there, only this time they were kind of bent over and looked like they were doing something towards the tree line. So, continued up the house. My daughter was sitting on the porch out there and she says, there's a fire.
2: A stabbing in central London today is believed to be mental health related. Charles de Ledesma reports.
4: London police say a woman has been arrested after four people were stabbed in Covent Garden, a bustling area in the centre of London that's full of attractions and very popular with visitors. The Metropolitan Police say early indications suggest it was a mental health-related incident and that scissors were recovered at the scene. The injured were taken to a major trauma centre following the incident early Wednesday afternoon in Endell Street. No further update has been given on the extent of their injuries. There's a significant police cordon around the scene of the incident. I'm Charles Dillardesma.
2: A new AP investigation shows that the number of military family members deported by the Trump administration is growing. Ed Donahue reports.
5: An AP investigation reveals the Trump administration has detained dozens of parents and spouses of active duty U.S. troops. Since Donald Trump took office for a second term, more than 50 family members have been detained, with at least six deported. That includes Army veteran Wilmer Trujillo's wife.
6: We would go once a year. And she would, go and check in, and they would tell her, okay, your stuff is in process. We see that. You have lawyers. We see that. Come back in a year.
5: Then
6: this time they decided to your wife is being deported.
5: Homeland Security Secretary Mark Wayne Mullen has intervened in a few cases after public backlash.
6: I can't explain why they're doing this, especially to service members, because we're all about loyalty. We're all about doing the right thing. I miss her. I miss her a lot.
5: The Pentagon declined comment on the AP's findings. I'm Ed Donahue.
2: Here in North Carolina, Republican Congressman Chuck Edwards has ended his reelection bid following a House Ethics Committee recommendation that he face censure over sexual harassment allegations. Edwards announced his withdrawal after the bipartisan panel found substantial evidence that he violated House rules by engaging in inappropriate behavior and creating a hostile work environment for two female staffers. Edwards says he will finish out his current term. I'm Jen Clark. This is Radio Network News.
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11: Now your forecast for Sanford and surrounding areas. Today we'll have a chance of showers and thunderstorms, mostly cloudy with highs near 85 degrees. Tonight we'll have a chance of showers and thunderstorms mainly before 8 p.m., partly cloudy with lows at around 73 degrees. Thursday we'll have a chance of showers and thunderstorms after 2 p.m., mostly sunny with a high near 89 degrees. And for Thursday night, we'll have a chance of showers and thunderstorms before 11 p.m., partly cloudy with lows at around 70 degrees. That's your forecast. I'm meteorologist Tricia Cook.

Peter Gabriel with Sledgehammer here on WFJA 105.5, your home for Central Carolina's classic hits. Hey, it's Bryson Lyons right here in the Speedy Express shipping of Sanford studio, playing the best of the 70s, 80s, and 90s until 2 p.m. today. Then my good friend Elizabeth is going to be in studio continuing to get you through the rest of your workday and the drive home. I got some Blondie right here, WFJA 105.5.

0: Andy Gibb with I Just Want to Be Your Everything here on WFJA 105.5. 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

Rolling Stones with Start Me Up here on WFJA 105.5. 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

The Pretenders, don't get me wrong, here on WFJA 105.5. Hey, it's Bryson Lyons right here in the Speedy Express Shipping of Sanford studio. But looking at the time on the wall, it's about time for me to get out of here. Don't worry, I'll be back tomorrow morning from 10 to 2, ready to play all of the best of the 70s, 80s, and 90s for you. Don't go anywhere, though. My friend Elizabeth is in studio, going to get you through the rest of your workday as well as the drive home. Continuing to play the best of the 70s, 80s, and 90s. Hey, that's what we do right here. I got a hit from the 90s from the Backstreet Boys to close us out today. And y'all be good. I'll see you tomorrow.

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2: I'm Jen Clark. Our top story, the man accused of intentionally setting a massive wildfire in Washington State's second largest city was questioned by law enforcement during two fire investigations last year. However, court documents show that he was never charged in either of the fires. Aaron F. Farinacci of Spokane was arrested Monday and booked on suspicion of first-degree arson, with bond set at $1 million. Spokane resident Paul Childs says police asked him to identify the suspect.
3: It was probably 10, 15 minutes later, we were returning back. That person was still there, only this time they were kind of bent over and looked like they were doing something towards the tree line. So continued up the house. My daughter was sitting on the porch out there and she says, there's a fire.
2: A stabbing in central London today is believed to be mental health related. Charles de Ledesma reports.
4: London police say a woman has been arrested after four people were stabbed in Covent Garden, a bustling area in the centre of London that's full of attractions and very popular with visitors. The Metropolitan Police say early indications suggest it was a mental health-related incident and that scissors were recovered at the scene. The injured were taken to a major trauma centre following the incident early Wednesday afternoon in Endell Street. No further update has been given on the extent of their injuries. There's a significant police cordon around the scene of the incident. I'm Charles Dillardesma.
2: A new AP investigation shows that the number of military family members deported by the Trump administration is growing. Ed Donahue reports.
5: An AP investigation reveals the Trump administration has detained dozens of parents and spouses of active duty U.S. troops. Since Donald Trump took office for a second term, more than 50 family members have been detained, with at least six deported. That includes Army veteran Wilmer Trujillo's wife.
6: We would go once a year. And she would, you know, go and check in, and they would tell her, okay, your stuff is in process. We see that. You have lawyers. We see that. Come back in a year.
5: Then
6: this time they decided to your wife is being deported.
5: Homeland Security Secretary Mark Wayne Mullen has intervened in a few cases after public backlash.
6: I can't explain why they're doing this, especially to service members, because we're all about loyalty. We're all about doing the right thing. I miss her. I miss her a lot.
5: The Pentagon declined comment on the AP's findings. I'm Ed Donahue.
2: Here in North Carolina, Republican Congressman Chuck Edwards has ended his reelection bid following a House Ethics Committee recommendation that he face censure over sexual harassment allegations. Edwards announced his withdrawal after the bipartisan panel found substantial evidence that he violated House rules by engaging in inappropriate behavior and creating a hostile work environment for two female staffers. Edwards says he will finish out his current term. I'm Jen Clark. This is Radio Network News.
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11: Now your weather forecast for Sanford and surrounding areas. A 30% chance of scattered showers and thunderstorms arriving this afternoon. Our skies will be mostly cloudy with a high of 85 degrees and a light breeze out of the south. A 30% chance of scattered showers and thunderstorms continuing overnight. Will be partly cloudy with a low of 73 degrees. Highs back up to 89 degrees Thursday afternoon with a 40% chance of rain. Skies will otherwise be partly sunny and will be partly cloudy Thursday night with lows down to 70 degrees and a 30% chance of rain. That's your forecast. I'm meteorologist Scott Cook.

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Uptown Girl by Billy Joel, coming at you live from the Speedy Express Shipping of Sanford Studios. 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
2: I'm Jen Clark. Our top story, the man accused of intentionally setting a massive wildfire in Washington State's second largest city was questioned by law enforcement during two fire investigations last year. However, court documents show that he was never charged in either of the fires. Aaron F. Farinacci of Spokane was arrested Monday and booked on suspicion of first-degree arson, with bond set at $1 million. Spokane resident Paul Childs says police asked him to identify the suspect.
3: It was probably 10, 15 minutes later, we were returning back. That person was still there, only this time they were kind of bent over and looked like they were doing something towards the tree line. So, continued up the house. My daughter was sitting on the porch out there, and she says, there's a fire.
2: A stabbing in central London today is believed to be mental health related. Charles de Ledesma reports.
4: London police say a woman has been arrested after four people were stabbed in Covent Garden, a bustling area in the centre of London that's full of attractions and very popular with visitors. The Metropolitan Police say early indications suggest it was a mental health-related incident and that scissors were recovered at the scene. The injured were taken to a major trauma centre following the incident early Wednesday afternoon in Endell Street. No further update has been given on the extent of their injuries. There's a significant police cordon around the scene of the incident. I'm Charles Delavesma.
2: A new AP investigation shows that the number of military family members deported by the Trump administration is growing. Ed Donahue reports.
5: An AP investigation reveals the Trump administration has detained dozens of parents and spouses of active duty U.S. troops. Since Donald Trump took office for a second term, more than 50 family members have been detained, with at least six deported. That includes Army veteran Wilmer Trujillo's wife.
6: We would go once a year. And she would, go and check in, and they would tell her, okay, your stuff is in process. We see that. You have lawyers. We see that. Come back in a year.
5: Then
6: this time they decided to your wife is being deported.
5: Homeland Security Secretary Mark Wayne Mullen has intervened in a few cases after public backlash.
6: I can't explain why they're doing this, especially to service members, because we're all about loyalty. We're all about doing the right thing. I miss her. I miss her a lot.
5: The Pentagon declined comment on the AP's findings. I'm Ed Donahue.
2: Here in North Carolina, Republican Congressman Chuck Edwards has ended his reelection bid following a House Ethics Committee recommendation that he face censure over sexual harassment allegations. Edwards announced his withdrawal after the bipartisan panel found substantial evidence that he violated House rules by engaging in inappropriate behavior and creating a hostile work environment for two female staffers. Edwards says he will finish out his current term. I'm Jen Clark. This is Radio Network News.
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11: Now your weather forecast for Sanford and surrounding areas. A 30% chance of scattered showers and thunderstorms arriving this afternoon. Our skies will be mostly cloudy with a high of 85 degrees and a light breeze out of the south. A 30% chance of scattered showers and thunderstorms continuing overnight. Will be partly cloudy with a low of 73 degrees. Highs back up to 89 degrees Thursday afternoon with a 40% chance of rain. Skies will otherwise be partly sunny and will be partly cloudy Thursday night with lows down to 70 degrees and a 30% chance of rain. That's your forecast. I'm meteorologist Scott Cook.

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I'm Elizabeth, here to get you through your afternoon drive and keep those tunes going. I'll be with you till 6, so keep it tuned in right here, playing only the best of the 70s, 80s, and 90s.

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You know, an interesting thing about that song, it had a pretty hard beginning to it, with a lot of rejection and resistance by the band.

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Bryan Adams' One Night Love Affair. 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

0: 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And we're out here breaking out the best of the 70s, 80s, and 90s. We're at the Speedy Express Shipping of Stamford Studios. 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
2: I'm Jen Clark. The cyclosporiasis outbreak has spread to six more states: Arkansas, Iowa, Missouri, Nebraska, New Hampshire, and North Carolina. They joined 10 other states reporting cases of the diarrhea-causing parasite, which has claimed two lives in the state of Michigan. The Missouri Department of Health and Senior Services has reported over 1,000 cases as of Sunday, nearly double the number of cases it reported last week. Meanwhile, a popular fast food chain has announced that it's closing its doors, partially due to the outbreak connected to Taylor Farms shredded lettuce. Salad & Go, which operates throughout Arizona, Nevada, Texas, and Oklahoma, has filed for Chapter 11 bankruptcy protection and says it will close all remaining locations today. Meanwhile, President Trump says that a deal to reopen the Strait of Hormuz is imminent. Sagar Magani has more from Washington.
3: Asked last night about a report saying there might be an announcement today.
4: Could happen. Tomorrow is the next thing. A lot of progress has been made.
3: Regional officials say negotiators from Iran and Oman have finalized a draft deal on reopening the strait and are awaiting the Iranian supreme leader's sign-off. They say it would be a temporary solution to the standoff over vessels going through the strait and also would pave the way for the U.S. and Iran to resume talks over Tehran's nuclear program.
2: Finally, a shift in battleground state Michigan as progressive Democrat Abdul Al-Sayed won the state's nomination for Senate on Tuesday. Democratic Senator Gary Peters reacted to the win.
5: Well, I'll certainly congratulate his victory. I talked to him this morning and congratulated him on a victory. We have to win Michigan. It's absolutely essential for us to keep that state blue, my state blue, and so that we can take the majority here in the U.S. Senate. So he's going to work hard, and we're going to now unite the party behind him.
2: Meanwhile, Vice President J.D. Vance criticized the victory during an event in Washington today, warning against a future President Al-Sayed. The mayor of Robbinsville is taking a three-month leave of absence after he was arrested on Monday. Mayor Sean Adams is facing six felony charges, including drug trafficking, and misdemeanor charges for carrying a concealed firearm and drug paraphernalia. The town of Robbinsville attorney Amy Merrill says that the Board of Aldermen cannot automatically remove Adams from office. He denies the allegations and has a court date set for next Monday. I'm Jen Clark. This is Radio Network News.
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10: Midway Tire and Auto, keeping you safe on the road, rain or shine. A 30% chance of scattered showers and thunderstorms arriving this afternoon. Our skies will be mostly cloudy with a high of 85 degrees and a light breeze out of the south. A 30% chance of scattered showers and thunderstorms continuing overnight. We'll be partly cloudy with a low of 73 degrees. Highs back up to 89 degrees Thursday afternoon with a 40% chance of rain. Skies will otherwise be partly sunny and will be partly cloudy Thursday night with lows down to 70 degrees and a 30% chance of rain. That's your forecast. I'm meteorologist Scott Cook.

Coming at you live from the Central Carolina Classic Hits 105.5 WFJA. I'm Elizabeth, here to keep those tunes flowing as you make your afternoon drive on home from work. We are playing the best of the 70s, 80s, and 90s right here. Up next is Spin Doctors with Two Princes.

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0: band On the Run by Wings, right here in the Speedy Express Shipping of Sanford Studios. 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

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You're listening to 105.5 WFJA, and I'm here to tell you about some of the things that I saw over at B&B Market. I had the chance to go by this morning, and let me just say they have plenty of seasoned meats as well as pre-shelled dry beans. They just got in their muscadine grapes, so make sure you go on by and pick up some of those. But summer isn't quite over either. They had plenty of watermelons and just a few last cantaloupes of the season. So if you like cantaloupe, make sure you stop on by and pick those up, because when they're gone for this year. 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

0: What Have I Done to Deserve This by the Pet Shop Boys. You're listening to Central Carolina's Classic Hits. I'm Elizabeth, here to get you through that afternoon drive up until 6 tonight. You are going to continue on with the best of the 70s, 80s, and 90s.
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2: I'm Jen Clark. The cyclosporiasis outbreak has spread to six more states: Arkansas, Iowa, Missouri, Nebraska, New Hampshire, and North Carolina. They joined 10 other states reporting cases of the diarrhea-causing parasite, which has claimed two lives in the state of Michigan. The Missouri Department of Health and Senior Services has reported over 1,000 cases as of Sunday, nearly double the number of cases it reported last week. Meanwhile, a popular fast food chain has announced that it's closing its doors, partially due to the outbreak connected to Taylor Farm shredded lettuce. Salad & Go, which operates throughout Arizona, Nevada, Texas, and Oklahoma, has filed for Chapter 11 bankruptcy protection and says it will close all remaining locations today. Meanwhile, President Trump says that a deal to reopen the Strait of Hormuz is imminent. Sagar Magani has more from Washington.
3: Asked last night about a report saying there might be an announcement today.
4: Could happen. Tomorrow is the next thing. A lot of progress has been made.
3: Regional officials say negotiators from Iran and Oman have finalized a draft deal on reopening the strait and are awaiting the Iranian supreme leader's sign-off. They say it would be a temporary solution to the standoff over vessels going through the strait and also would pave the way for the U.S. and Iran to resume talks over Tehran's nuclear program.
2: Finally, a shift in battleground state Michigan as progressive Democrat Abdul Al-Sayed won the state's nomination for Senate on Tuesday. Democratic Senator Gary Peters reacted to the win.
5: Well, I'll certainly congratulate his victory. I talked to him this morning and congratulated him on a victory. We have to win Michigan. It's absolutely essential for us to keep that state blue, my state blue, and so that we can take the majority here in the U.S. Senate. So he's going to work hard, and we're going to now unite the party behind him.
2: Meanwhile, Vice President J.D. Vance criticized the victory during an event in Washington today, warning against a future President Al-Sayed. The mayor of Robbinsville is taking a three-month leave of absence after he was arrested on Monday. Mayor Sean Adams is facing six felony charges, including drug trafficking, and misdemeanor charges for carrying a concealed firearm and drug paraphernalia. The town of Robbinsville attorney Amy Merrill says that the Board of Aldermen cannot automatically remove Adams from office. He denies the allegations and has a court date set for next Monday. I'm Jen Clark. This is Radio Network News.
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10: Now your weather forecast for Sanford and surrounding areas. A 30% chance of scattered showers and thunderstorms arriving this afternoon. Our skies will be mostly cloudy with a high of 85 degrees and a light breeze out of the south. 30% chance of scattered showers and thunderstorms continuing overnight. Will be partly cloudy with a low of 73 degrees. Highs back up to 89 degrees Thursday afternoon with a 40% chance of rain. Skies will otherwise be partly sunny and will be partly cloudy Thursday night with lows down to 70 degrees and a 30% chance of rain. That's your forecast. I'm meteorologist Scott Cook.

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I'm Elizabeth, here to keep the jams going with some Janet Jackson.

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0: A free agent in 2027, Riley Herbst wants to make a positive impact to land another quality NASCAR Cup Series ride. The 2311 Racing pilot, who is being replaced by Corey Heim, feels his experience at Iowa Speedway, like a second place in his last O'Reilly Series start, might give him a leg up at a track he enjoys.
8: I think Iowa's fun. It's one of those cool racetracks that all of us grew up racing at in the ARCA Series. So we've all been there, and it kind of has a special place. That's one of our first National Series racetracks that most of us have gone to growing up and getting our feet wet. So it's always a cool feeling going back through Iowa, and it's a neat racetrack. And yeah, I think we all love Iowa.
0: I'm Susie Armstrong. 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

Every Breath You Take by The Police. And I hope you guys have had a wonderful day relaxing and taking it easy on this beautiful Wednesday afternoon on your afternoon drive and being right here at WFJ 105.5.

time, Clock of the Heart by Culture Club. Well, looking at the time from the clock on the wall, it's looking like it's time for me to start packing up to head on out of here. But don't you worry, my friend Bryson Lyons will be back with you tomorrow morning, and I'll be back with you tomorrow from 2 to 6 right here, WFJA 105.5.

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2: I'm Jen Clark. The Trump administration is offering a $25 million reward for information leading to the arrest of a U.S. citizen who is allegedly the leader of a major Mexican drug cartel. DEA Administrator Terrence Cole says the cartel is on notice.
3: Today's coordinated actions against CJNG leadership and infrastructure, including superseding indictments and rewards totaling more than $100 million in arrest, will not end. It sends a very clear message. This is just the beginning.
2: Acting Attorney General Todd Blanche said today that the U.S. will continue to target drug cartels.
4: These sophisticated organizations use violence and fear to maintain control over the importation of deadly narcotics into the United States, including fentanyl, cocaine, meth, and other illegal drugs. Their actions spread violence and death to our communities.
2: Meanwhile, the state of New Mexico is suing Todd Blanche and the Department of Justice, claiming that they have stonewalled the state's investigation into Jeffrey Epstein's activities at Zorro Ranch. New Mexico Attorney General Raul Torres.
5: We have been forced to file an action against the United States Department of Justice and Acting Attorney General Todd Blanche for their continued refusal to provide unrestricted and unredacted access to the complete Epstein file.
2: Torres says the Zorro Ranch is mentioned thousands of times in the Epstein files.
5: Todd Blanche today, with a stroke of a pen, could grant us the access that he claims he is willing to engage with in terms of giving us the cooperation that we've asked for and giving us the access that we've asked for. Instead, they have decided to stonewall, to obstruct, and to frankly conceal for whatever reason.
2: Finally, Stephon Diggs is coming home to play. Jennifer King reports.
6: Wide receiver Stephon Diggs is signing with the Washington Commanders in a deal worth up to $12 million, according to sources. This comes several months after Diggs was released by the Patriots and then found not guilty of assaulting his private chef in a pay dispute. Diggs had 99 catches and 5 touchdowns in 21 games for New England in the run-up to their defeat by the Seahawks at the Super Bowl. The move promises to give quarterback Jaden Daniels an experienced target besides Terry McLaurin, Treylon Burks, and Luke McCaffrey. It's a kind of homecoming for the 32-year-old player, who was born in Gaithersburg, Maryland, and played for the Terrapins. I'm Jennifer King.
2: The first case of West Nile virus has been found in North Carolina, according to the state's Department of Health and Human Services. A resident in Gaston County tested positive for the virus, and a routine blood check found a virus-positive blood donor in Mecklenburg County. West Nile is carried by birds and can be transmitted to people through mosquito bites, but it does not spread from person to person. The NCDHHS monitors West Nile virus by tracking human cases through blood donations. I'm Jen Clark. This is Radio Network News.
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10: Now your weather forecast for Sanford and surrounding areas. A 30% chance of scattered showers and thunderstorms arriving this afternoon. Our skies will be mostly cloudy with a high of 85 degrees and a light breeze out of the south. A 30% chance of scattered showers and thunderstorms continuing overnight. will be partly cloudy with a low of 73 degrees. Highs back up to 89 degrees Thursday afternoon with a 40% chance of rain. Skies will otherwise be partly sunny and will be partly cloudy Thursday night with lows down to 70 degrees and a 30% chance of rain. That's your forecast. I'm meteorologist Scott Cook.

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1: 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Hello, J-Bo.
2: Hello.
1: Hello, Kenny.
3: Hey now.
1: Hello, Heather.
4: Hello, TJ.
2: Why do you sound like that?
4: What do you mean? Hello, TJ. That sounds so creepy.
1: Listen.
4: She doesn't usually say hello, TJ. She says, what's up?
1: All right. Everyone's feeling a little loose.
4: Okay.
1: Last week, J-Bo, our producer Kenny shared something that was really offensive. He claimed that he went to an ice cream shop many years ago. You know how sometimes in ice cream shops or in any little mom and pop shops, they've got pictures or Polaroids on the wall of their customers. And so a family will come in, they'll snap a picture, and they add them to the collection.
4: Yeah, it's super sweet. No pun intended.
1: Kenny stole a picture of a random family and put it on his refrigerator for years.
3: Yes.
1: And then recently lost the photo and said he was on the market to find a new family that's not his to display on his fridge.
3: That's right.
1: It's a weird thing to do.
3: I don't know. I thought it was funny.
1: Is that really you, Joanna, in Ozark, Arkansas?
5: Yes.
1: So, Joanna, you heard Kenny share this story. Are you mad about this?
5: No, I thought it was pretty funny. Oh,
1: so there you go. So now it's encouraging what he's doing.
2: It.
1: I don't like that. All right, but you have a solution for Kenny because he's looking for a picture of a random family.
5: Yeah, I just thought of it. I just sent one to him of my family.
1: Wait a minute. So you sent a picture, because you don't know Joanna, you sent a picture of your family so Kenny can display it on his fridge?
5: Yeah, just a rando family.
3: I have the picture here. She sent it to our email, hello@thetjshow.com.
1: Let me see it.
3: Here it is. It's a beautiful family.
1: Print out Joanna's picture. Go with that one if that makes you happy.
3: It will make me happy. And if this makes you feel any better, the ice cream shop was in like a touristy location, so I bet that family hasn't even been back there.
1: Oh,
3: so
1: yeah,
3: they
1: I'm
3: don't
1: sure.
3: even know that their picture's
2: missing. They vacation
3: off
2: the wall. There every summer, and then they came back the following summer, and they were highly disappointed
1: That's right.
2: when their photo was gone.
1: Kids most likely cried over Kenny's selfish decision. Hey, Joanna, thank you so much for listening to our show.
5: Well, I listen every now and then. I just don't like commercials, so I flip.
1: Really? You know what? That's interesting you say that. I'm a huge fan of commercials.
5: Ugh, I hate them.
1: See, I have a different feeling because my family eats and stays alive because of commercials. So, you know, I guess I just have this deep affection for them. But I mean, listen, everyone has different opinions.
5: I guess I see your point.
1: Listen, the fact that Kenny's going to put your family's picture on his refrigerator, we love you for that. You're amazing. You tune in whenever you feel like it, okay?
5: Well, I've kind of been sending in a little bit more.
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0: This is the TJ Show. I'm a super fan of John Maxwell, and I've discovered his books over the years, and I can't stop reading them. They're just so interesting, and he really cares about leading people to their best potential, and I just admire what he's done with his career, and his company is huge now. And I recently read one of his books, and I was just so moved by so many of the quotes and the conversation around failure in this book. And what annoys me is, like, you could scroll on social media and you'll see some influencer, hopefully well-meaning, but you've got to overcome failure. And it starts to just kind of blend into, you know, one of a million people giving advice. And I think what I like about John so much is that he's so humble. But I took some notes, and I just want to read this because I don't know what you're going through. I don't know what you're trying to create or what you're dreaming about or what business you started and maybe it didn't work, or who knows what your story is. Maybe you're going to school and you got an F on some project you work on. I mean, who knows what's going on? But I want to read you a couple of these quotes because I was very moved by these. It's from one of John's books called Failing Forward. He says, the difference between average people and achieving people is their perception of and response to failure. I mean, how good is that?
1: That's good.
0: Another one, the greatest mistake we make is living in constant fear that we will make one. How many things have we avoided doing just because we're afraid of the potential horrific outcome that may just be completely made up in our own head?
1: And I'm going to say this not because I want to start any kind of controversy when it comes to the school system. I'm saying this because this is my experience. I was a straight A, B, A, B student. Okay, I'll be honest. Honor roll, definitely, for sure. And so I did not like making mistakes. So when I did make mistakes, the consequences weren't great. Either, you know, you get a red X on your test, or you feel like you're not the smartest person in the room. And that, for me, has translated into life, where I'm afraid to make a mistake in life and afraid to fail because of that red X that might be appear. But really, it's just like, that's my mind that's holding me back.
0: Thank you for sharing that. That is the reality of not failing forward.
1: Right.
0: And I think that's like the thesis of this book. It could actually be this thing that harms us way more than the failure should harm us.
1: Oh, yeah.
0: Another failure is, listen to how good this is. Failure is simply a price we pay to achieve success.
1: Mm-hmm.
0: You know, if we read all these stories of these people that we admire, is there one of them where there isn't failure? You ready for another quote from Johnny Cash? Johnny Cash says, you build on failure, you use it as a stepping stone, close the door of the past. You don't try to forget the mistakes, but you don't dwell on it.
1: Mm-hmm.
0: You don't let it have any of your energy, any of your time, or any of your space. Yeah, there's too much to do to start like obsessing over the past. I used to obsess over the past a lot of years ago. And thank goodness I stopped doing that. There's a woman, I wish I knew her name, but she was being interviewed.
2: This is the WFJ Backyard Minute, brought to you by Durabuilt of Sanford.
0: What makes you think what you thought was the right move was actually going to be better than where you are today? Like, maybe you would have made a decision that you thought was right at the time that actually would have brought you to an outcome that's way worse than what you have now from that failure. I just love reading about this stuff. The name of that book was Failing Forward, John Maxwell. Huge fan. 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

0: This is the TJ Show, our news. It sounds a little bit different around here. Kenny reads through every story he can find, and then he brings us the most interesting ones. Kenny, what's been happening in the world?
1: These stories never get old to me, although if I ever have kids, maybe I'll change my tune. A couple woke up to see that there were 31 purchases made on their account, totaling over $3,000.
0: The culprit, what account?
1: Their Amazon account.
0: Mm.
1: The culprit was their 5-year-old son, who got a hold of one of his parents' phones and made all these purchases while the rest of the house was asleep.
0: Yeah, I could see how that could very easily happen.
2: But things were on sale. It was fine.
0: It's true. Did he get good deals?
1: I'm not exactly sure, but his father wasn't very happy. I think you see surveillance video that was later posted to TikTok. I guess they have a camera in their living room. The father, you know, reprimanding his 5-year-old son. You bought 7 ride-on cars on Amazon. You spent over $3,000 on Amazon today. How did you do that? You are in so much trouble, is what you hear the father saying.
2: This kid has plans for him and his friends. You know what I'm saying? He's like, one for me, one for all of my friends.
0: Sounds generous to me.
2: Mm-hmm.
1: The son also had another $700 of items in the cart, ready to check out before they actually caught him. So it could have been
0: 700.
1: A little bit worse. Hopefully they're going to be able to settle all of this with Amazon. Usually they're pretty graceful when it comes to this kind of thing.
3: This is where having bad credit comes in handy, because you can't have a credit card limit more than like $500. So then you can't, your kid can't spend
2: unless you have your bank account attached to the Amazon account.
3: Don't put any money in it.
2: Yeah. Don't put any money in
3: Zero
2: it.
3: Zero money in it.
2: You keep all your checks at home?
3: Mm-hmm.
2: Under your mattress?
3: Keep cash under your mattress. Yep, that's what I do.
0: You always
2: It's the 1930s again.
0: You find the bright side of life.
3: I'm trying.
0: Yep. Yeah. Kenny, what else you have?
1: Found this survey, a study of 5,000 American adults. They say 77% make mealtime decisions based on what's trending on social media. The study also found that 93% of Americans encounter food-related social media posts on a daily basis, and that 40% of their social feeds are filled with food content. More than that, 58% say that they saved enough viral recipes to fill a cookbook of their own.
0: Yeah, I mean, I feel that, because most of our dinners are my wife Googling or finding some meal, and they're very good.
1: Yeah, but I do it too.
0: An endless amount of recipes on the internet. It's great.
1: So, interestingly enough, this study highlights French fries quite a bit. According to the study, 72% of Americans who find viral recipes online say they've seen French fries or loaded French fry content. They even say that French fry content is most likely to go viral over chicken, pasta, and pizza. I'm curious, so I continue reading on. This study was commissioned by McCain's, who makes, you guessed it, French fries.
2: Yeah, there's no way French fries are going viral.
4: Your favorite memories and your favorite
1: I'm reading
4: music.
1: This article, and they're like force feeding me French fries, and I'm trying to figure out why is there so much French fry talk. This is cool information. And okay, now I know why.
2: I've never been upset if somebody force fed me fries. Yeah. Yeah, right, I was right, pretty happy about that.
1: I wasn't mad about it. I was just curious as to why.
0: Yeah, like, we're not a fan of agendas, but French fry agendas,
2: yeah.
0: Okay, who's it hurting?
2: Right,
0: I mean,
2: exactly.
0: We just love that. Kenny, thanks for keeping us somewhat informed.
1: That's what's happening. I never

0: is the TJ Show. Thank you for turning your radio on today on this Wednesday. J-Bo, how do you feel about Wednesdays?
1: It's cool. It's in the middle of the week. It's like the first half of the week is over. You're looking forward to the second half. I'm down.
0: Kenny, he taps some random people on the shoulder. And the goal here is to get us all to love every day equally.
2: So do you look forward to Wednesdays when you see it coming up on the calendar?
3: Honestly, no.
2: Do you have any other thoughts on Wednesday?
3: Let's see. I hope it's Wednesday that I either win the lottery or somebody gives me a paid-for home.
0: See, that's not going to happen. It's just not going to happen.
1: Probably not. Very slim.
4: Only thing I could say that would get people hype is it's another day alive. Every day above ground is a good day.
0: Can we start there? If we feel like, oh, the weekend's so far away, and what am I going to do now for these next couple days? Ooh, we're alive today. This is cool.
1: We don't get many weekends. We get more weekdays than we do weekends. So if I'm only focused on the weekend, then I'm not living life.
2: Yeah.
4: So that's something to always be grateful for, that you're alive. You woke up this morning. Well, you woke up Wednesday morning.
2: Why is Wednesday great?
5: Because it's the middle of the week, so you're that much closer to the weekend.
0: Oh.
2: Why is it always about the weekend, though? I feel like Wednesday doesn't get enough love on its own.
5: I don't know.
2: It's too bad.
0: Yeah, the goal here is to get us all to love every day of the week equally. That's what we're trying to do here.
2: Can you help me get people hyped up for Wednesday?
6: We're halfway through the week, so, I mean, why not?
2: You do it with a little bit more excitement?
6: Yeah, we're halfway through the week, so why not? You know, it's hump day. We got to stick out for two more days, and it's already Friday. We'll be out.
0: Yeah, see, everyone's looking forward to Friday to get out to this better life that is our weekends. But what if we made the whole week our better life,
2: imagine,
0: right?
1: I think it's possible.
0: What would happen? People do that all the time.
1: Yes.
0: Why can't it be us?
2: Yeah. It's cozy in the middle.
6: Yeah.
2: Don't you think?
7: Okay, not bad. Yeah, not too bad. Closer to the weekend, y'all.
0: Oh, there we go.
7: So it's gonna come fast. Makes the weekend come faster. So Wednesday's a fun, exciting day.
0: Mm. What do we do, J-Bo? If we're in a place where we can't stand any other day but the weekend.
1: Well, I think it just depends. There's some days where I wake up and I want to just stay in bed, and I wish it was the weekend. So
0: fine.
1: Let's just talk about the fact that is a real thing. But
0: not every day, though.
1: Not every day, right. What gets me excited about every day of the week, including Wednesday, is that I get to do something else today that I didn't get to do yesterday, or I get to experience something new today. So when I wake up, I'm like, great, what new opportunity am I going to experience today? What new person am I going to meet? I think you're looking forward to experiencing something new. You start looking at the world differently. You start looking for those things that are new that you want to experience.
0: Yeah, that's great. This is another day in this adventure that we call life.
1: Right.
0: And what am I going to discover today? And I don't have to solve my whole life's problems today.
1: You don't.
0: Like, I just got to do what's in front of me today.
1: That's
0: and
1: it.
0: If I just focus on that, it really relieves a lot of stress.
1: Yes.
0: And anxiety about how am I going to fix the huge marathon.
1: Yeah.
0: Let's just deal with this first quarter mile,
1: yeah,
0: right?
1: Exactly.
0: Kenny, thank you for tapping people on the shoulder and asking them this question. Please keep doing this.
8: My pleasure.

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2: I'm Jen Clark. The Trump administration is offering a $25 million reward for information leading to the arrest of a U.S. citizen who is allegedly the leader of a major Mexican drug cartel. DEA Administrator Terrence Cole says the cartel is on notice.
3: Today's coordinated actions against CJNG leadership and infrastructure, including superseding indictments and rewards totaling more than $100 million in arrest, will not end. It sends a very clear message. This is just the beginning.
2: Acting Attorney General Todd Blanche said today that the U.S. will continue to target drug cartels.
4: These sophisticated organizations use violence and fear to maintain control over the importation of deadly narcotics into the United States, including fentanyl, cocaine, meth, and other illegal drugs. Their actions spread violence and death to our communities.
2: Meanwhile, the state of New Mexico is suing Todd Blanche and the Department of Justice, claiming that they have stonewalled the state's investigation into Jeffrey Epstein's activities at Zorro Ranch. New Mexico Attorney General Raul Torres.
5: We have been forced to file an action against the United States Department of Justice and Acting Attorney General Todd Blanche for their continued refusal to provide unrestricted and unredacted access to the complete Epstein file.
2: Torres says the Zorro Ranch is mentioned thousands of times in the Epstein files.
5: Todd Blanche today, with a stroke of a pen, could grant us the access that he claims he is willing to engage with in terms of giving us the cooperation that we've asked for and giving us the access that we've asked for. Instead, they have decided to stonewall, to obstruct, and to frankly conceal for whatever reason.
2: Finally, Stephon Diggs is coming home to play. Jennifer King reports.
6: Wide receiver Stephon Diggs is signing with the Washington Commanders in a deal worth up to $12 million, according to sources. This comes several months after Diggs was released by the Patriots and then found not guilty of assaulting his private chef in a pay dispute. Diggs had 99 catches and 5 touchdowns in 21 games for New England in the run-up to their defeat by the Seahawks at the Super Bowl. The move promises to give quarterback Jaden Daniels an experienced target besides Terry McLaurin, Treylon Burks, and Luke McCaffrey. It's a kind of homecoming for the 32-year-old player, who was born in Gaithersburg, Maryland, and played for the Terrapins. I'm Jennifer King.
2: The first case of West Nile virus has been found in North Carolina, according to the state's Department of Health and Human Services. A resident in Gaston County tested positive for the virus, and a routine blood check found a virus-positive blood donor in Mecklenburg County. West Nile is carried by birds and can be transmitted to people through mosquito bites, but it does not spread from person to person. The NCDHHS monitors West Nile virus by tracking human cases through blood donations. I'm Jen Clark. This is Radio Network News.
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0: This is the TJ Show. My wife Jess sent me a screenshot, and it was a little bit alarming because her phone was telling her that an AirTag that's not hers was following her and tracking her.
1: Oh, that is scary.
0: And so if you're not familiar with AirTags, it's these little devices that you can link to track certain things. People use it in their bags or a briefcase. And, you know, if they leave the briefcase somewhere, it'll alert on their phone. Oh, here's where it is. You left it at this restaurant. You can go find it. It's honestly an amazing technology. And so I was a little bit concerned, and I said, well, what do you mean? And she's like, I don't know. It just, my phone just told me there's an AirTag that's not mine that is tracking me. And so after a few questions and a little investigation, we eventually found out what it was. I did an interview with my wife, Jess. And by the way, I was getting ready to call your husband, Archie. I had him on speed dial. I was like, you know, this guy, he's in the military. He's going to know what to do. I don't have to worry about anything.
1: Don't waste my husband's time with that nonsense.
0: Well, he's
1: you figure out your own drama.
0: No, but he knows what to do with this guy.
1: No, he has bigger things to deal with.
0: I know, but hasn't someone tracked your husband at some point? I mean, you wouldn't know about it, but I'm sure they have.
1: I'm sure, and he's probably dealing with those type of things. Like I said, bigger things.
0: Right. All right, so here's my wife, Jess. I get home.
2: Hey, Jess.
3: Why are you grinning? You're grinning.
2: Well, it's because you got a little alert on your phone. Can you share what it was?
3: Yeah, it says it's been detected that an AirTag is moving with me. It really made me feel uncomfortable.
0: Yeah, I mean, I guess you could have someone who would, like, stick it to the bottom of your car.
1: Right.
0: And try to figure out where someone's going.
2: And my first thought was, is it Kenny?
0: I was like, no, I don't even think he would do that. I immediately said it probably wasn't Kenny.
4: Come on.
1: That's wild.
4: You immediately suggested me.
0: No, but I thought it, and then I said it's not him.
2: So the AirTag. You got an alert that there was an AirTag that was following you, which I think is a pretty cool feature on the iPhone.
3: It said it's moving with you, which sounds even creepier.
0: It does make me happy that the iPhone can figure that out and alert us.
1: Yeah, it's pretty creepy, though.
2: So you thought somebody was tracking you?
3: Well, I told my sister, and she said, oh, that's because I have our dad's keys today. She and I were hanging out, and she said he keeps an AirTag on his keys in case he loses them.
2: So you happen to be traveling with his keys.
3: Yes, in close proximity.
2: And your phone thought that you were being tracked by that tag.
3: Which is amazing. I actually think that's really smart of my phone.
2: Yeah, I agree with you. I didn't even know it did that.
3: It's like spyware. It's awesome.
0: Something like that.
1: That is brilliant.
0: Yeah, and so because the keys, my father-in-law's keys, had that little AirTag, it alerted Jess, there's something following you. And it was just this perfect chain of events.
1: I love it when my phone tells me that my computer is no longer with me.
0: Yes.
1: Or that I left it somewhere.
0: Yep.
1: Absolutely love that.
0: I don't know how it works, but it does the same thing for me. And I'm like,
1: mm-hmm.
0: Oh, yep, that's right. I forgot it at the office.
1: It's a great
0: Super
1: feature.
0: Cool. Interesting technology in our lives. 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

0: This is the TJ Show. Here's how Luna's Animal Tales got started. It was because of my dog. It was all inspired by her being so bored with our show. We had to figure something out. My wife, Jess, would leave the house, turn the radio on as Luna was in the living room, and then she'd come home and Luna was passed out. Didn't want to hear a thing we were saying because we're talking about human-related issues.
1: Yeah, she was bored, man.
0: And that's where we found the biggest stories and animal headlines made all the difference. And that's why we do Luna's Animal Tales. Hopefully your pet will enjoy this too. Start in Australia. This is really interesting to me. There's a sulfur-crested cockatoo in Sydney. They have learned to operate drinking fountains designed for human use.
2: Nice.
1: I love it.
0: The team said they placed cameras and recorded more than 500 attempts by the birds to use public drinking fountains. The team said that the birds were successfully able to operate the fountains about 46% of the time, which is pretty good for a bird brain. The behavior consists of a combination of actions involving both feet, bills, and shifting body weight to start the water flow. They think they're doing this because they were able to mimic what the humans were doing, so they were actually watching them.
1: That's awesome. That's funny.
0: And they just got the hang of it and said, oh, this is fun. And they don't even need it as their main water source. There's a creek that they go to, but now they have an option. They're just having a good time. Pretty amazing, actually.
1: It's like a water park for them.
0: Yeah, it is like a water park. I love it. Scientists have spotted killer whales in the ocean making specialized tools, then working together in pairs to roll them across their bodies. Now, is this one of the weirdest things you've ever heard?
1: This sounds brilliant. Like, yeah. It's low-key genius.
0: This discovery breaks new ground as the first documented case of tool manufacturing in marine mammals. It could also be the first example of wild animals creating tools that help two individuals at once. Oh. Scientists think this represents a form of social grooming that helps whales maintain healthy skin, similar to how primates pick bugs off of one another. But unlike those examples, these whales are actually manufacturing the tools to get the jobs done.
1: That's kind of like birds building a bird nest. They got to do it to get the job done.
0: Yeah, great example. But I wonder, has this been happening all along and they just now noticed it?
1: Yeah, we just woke up to it. We just like, oh, look what the whales are doing.
0: Do they have like little factories underwater right. that we didn't know about? One of the scientists said, what I find remarkable about this behavior is just how widespread it is in the population, males and females of all life stages, and from all three southern resident pods were seen using kelp in this way. All evidence points to it being an important part of their social lives. Pretty interesting. Animals are amazing. So much that we don't know.
1: That's
0: that we're
1: right.
0: just discovering every day. By the way, if you only catch a small portion of our show, you can hear a whole lot more of what we do every day. 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

0: This is the TJ Show, our news. It sounds a little bit different around here. Kenny reads through every story he can find, and then he brings us the most interesting ones. Kenny, what's been happening in the world?
1: A report based on 2 years of career coaching 47 top executives, and it found that those who set clear boundaries at work, like declining unnecessary meetings, stopping emails after hour, aren't just happier, they're actually advancing faster in their professional lives.
0: Yeah, you can keep your head screwed on straight. With the way our world has kind of blurred, where does work start? Where does it end? You could go bananas.
2: Mm-hmm.
1: Yeah, according to the study, rather than chasing work-life balance, these leaders make deliberate choices about where their attention goes. It's not just about always being available. It's about being strategically focused.
0: Wow.
1: So executives who say no thoughtfully or redirect requests to match their priorities are seen not as difficult but strategic. And in today's workplace, value isn't measured by hours worked, but by clarity, focus, and high impact contributions.
0: It's interesting about saying no. There was a moment that I'll never forget. There was a guy who was very smart, and I was asking him for help on something. And he got on the phone with me. He said, no, I can't. Gave me a reason why. It was actually like the kindest, most gentle thing he could have done. And I had a tremendous amount of respect for him. I was like, oh, that's a guy I want to be like.
2: Definitely have more respect for those people.
0: I felt inspired being turned down. It was great. Much different story in high school when I would ask for a yes and I'd get a no. Kenny.
2: Different situation.
0: What else you have?
1: The Army Corps of Engineers, probably some of the smartest people on the planet. And they're constantly looking for solutions to problems. And in the military, on military airfields, there is a problem of birds, and it could cause millions and millions of dollars of damage. You remember what happened to Sully Sullenberger's plane when he flew into a flock of geese. Now, this is a big risk on these military airstrips, so the Army Corps of Engineers solution is quite interesting. They have mounted fake coyotes to what look like remote control cars, and they drive around the airstrip scaring away the birds.
0: And yet, birds.
1: It seems to be working
0: stupid.
1: Pretty well.
0: Idiots.
2: What? I mean, the fake coyotes at this point will scare the raccoons. They'll scare the dogs. They'll scare anything that come that way.
0: They're like, what is that thing?
2: Yeah.
0: I've never seen that.
1: Yeah, it's pretty cool. And if you look at photos, it literally does look like a plastic coyote on top of like a toy car. I'm sure it's more advanced than a toy car. But
0: morons.
1: This is an interesting solution. They've also hired hawk handlers at other airstrips, and they use the hawks to scare away the other birds that could come into contact with the jets.
2: You know, I live nearby some townhomes, and some of the residents have plastic owls on one of their like patios.
1: Yeah. Mm-hmm.
2: And I'm always curious as to why that is. I wonder if it's to keep away like other birds from settling there and like making a nest or you know, boo-booing on their stuff.
1: Or maybe mice, too.
3: Legs warmers. Mice.
0: Ooh, shoulder pads. I need to get a plastic
3: and
0: owl.
3: Memories that
0: idea.
3: Never
0: fade. We should start a plastic
3: classic
0: owl business.
3: Classic hits. 105.5
0: Maybe people know that it works. They'll put that in front of their house.
1: Well, I've even seen on big like fields of grass, you'll see just like an outline, like a cardboard cutout of a dog that's apparently meant to scare away Canadian geese so the geese don't do their business all over the grass and kill the grass.
2: I know that.
0: Kenny, thanks for keeping us somewhat informed.
1: That's what's happening.

0: This is the TJ Show. I've been feeling bad about something recently, J-Bo.
1: What's going on, TJ?
0: There's a coffee shop that we go to, and they've got this little tiny water cooler. It's free water.
1: I've seen it.
0: Yeah, whoever wants to fill it up, and they've got some plastic cups next to it, and you get your little meal, you just want water, you go up there.
1: Very thoughtful of them.
0: Right. And I have now this Stanley tumbler that is so huge.
1: Mm-hmm.
0: I'm basically carrying around what feels like a 5-gallon bucket sometimes. I go into this coffee shop and, you know, I feel bad because I take out a large percentage of their little water cooler because I just fill it up. And so then I've started filling it a little less because I'm like, as soon as this thing drains, they got to refill it. And I created this whole scenario in my head.
1: You started to feel guilty, huh?
0: Yeah, that they were mad at me, that I was using more water than you're supposed to take as a customer. It's one thing to take a little cup, but to fill up your whole Stanley, and they're constantly trucking it back and forth, filling it up. And so I finally said, I know what I'm doing. I'm creating a story in my head. How often do we do this in our lives where we come up with this whole scenario? It doesn't exist most of the time, yet we react and we change our behavior because of it.
1: That's right.
0: And so I said, no, not anymore. I'm going to just interview the barista and I'm just going to see how she feels about this.
2: Hey, Elsa, you know you're my favorite barista.
3: Thank you, TJ. You're one of my favorite customers.
0: I didn't know that, but you learn something new every day when you talk to people.
1: She told me that last week.
0: Did she?
1: That I was one of her favorite customers.
0: I believe it.
2: That's so good to know. I have a question for you. So I have this big Stanley tumbler here. You see this thing?
3: I do. I noticed it when you came in.
2: So you guys have a little water cooler. And when I say little, I mean it's a pretty small one.
3: I mean, it's 1.5 gallons, but...
0: I guess I offended her there.
3: Yeah, it's comparatively not that huge.
2: I don't mean this in an offensive way. I'm calling it what it is.
3: Yes, correct.
2: So I have this huge Stanley tumbler, and I took down a percentage of your water cooler. Is that okay?
3: Yes.
2: Really, you're okay with that?
3: Yes.
0: And I was really surprised by that answer.
1: Wow, she's
0: I was
1: very
0: not
1: kind.
0: Expecting her to be super kind like that and just like, yeah, of course, that's what it's there for.
2: But I see a lot of other Stanleys and tumblers around. Are you guys constantly having to refill that thing?
3: Constantly would be a stretch. You can also, though, always ask to come up and I'll put ice in it and I'll use the thing back here. If you feel bad going from the pitcher that everybody uses, you can come right to the source and I'll hook you up.
0: So not only does she not have a problem with it, but she's offering to fill it up for me every time I want to. So this story I created in my head was way, way off.
1: I wish I knew that because I've been walking around super dehydrated. I have refused to fill up my tumbler using their little gallon tank. I use the little plastic cups that they put there. If I would have known I could just walk up to her and say, hey, can you fill this up for me? I would be a very hydrated person right now.
0: You're doing the same thing. You've created your own story and you've decided
1: to be kind and not be selfish.
0: Right. But they don't see it that way. So we were wrong.
2: That is so nice. Do you know, I created all these stories in my head that you were mad at me when I was filling it up, and none of that's true.
3: No, that says more about you than about me. Knock yourself out.
2: I actually only filled it up 75% of the way.
3: That's very generous of you.
2: But now I'm going to fill up the rest.
3: Go for it.
0: So there it is firsthand. We cannot react to these stories that we've made up in our heads because so many times they're just not true and we're changing our behavior, we're inconveniencing ourselves.
1: Don't stop us from doing things we really want to do.
0: All because we were worried about what someone else thinks. So thank you, Elsa. This is the TJ Show.